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1: Understand, my beloved, we don't live for the blessing. 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

0: I can honestly say that
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0: Here it is.
1: Never let me down.
0: Where's the lie? That's why. 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

God knows the plans he has for us. 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He controls it all. The reason why we're alive is because God is in control. The reason why there's more, the reason why there's a next, is because God is in control. Hallelujah. Thank you, Jesus.

0: 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And the word you are about to hear will bless your life in more ways than you can imagine. Coming straight from our pastor, Bishop Denzo Roll. We now receive the word.
1: All right. Typically, when I teach on Sundays, I have half the amount of notes that I have tonight. Pray my strength in the Lord. Me and Danny was going through it. Danny usually is good with me in the Jeep when I go through my notes. And for the first time, Danny was going through dancing. Daddy, there's a lot. Daddy said to me that, Daddy, you're pushing it. There's a lot tonight. So me and him edited some stuff out. I said, look better now. Yeah. So anyway, let's read. One of the things that I felt a Santa Bohushkandala Bahanzi. Glory to God. There's an abdomen being healed this moment. Right this moment. A relining of the gut. Thank you, Jesus. The meniscus, right meniscus, being supernaturally repaired now. In Jesus' name. So let me build faith here. After church on Sunday, there was a daughter that we had to pray for. This daughter has had a lump in her chest that she was not talking about, but there was a lump in her chest. She went to the doctor the end of last week, and the doctor told her that the lump had doubled in size. She was prayed for. Where did I say she was prayed for? After church, right? After church. She testified the lump is totally gone.
2: Amen.
1: I don't know if it's too late, but I don't like the response. I really don't like the kind of response. I'm not trying to celebrate Pastor Denzo or celebrate life. I'm trying to pick your faith up tonight. If you're going to be here till we finish, you might as well get your faith up and leave here healed, leave here delivered, leave here living your best life. I need some folks that are ready for a move tonight to jump to your feet and shout and sit back down. Come on. Come on. Come on. Come on. Come on. Come on. It's going to be rough tonight. It's going to be rough tonight because the Lord showed me some things going to happen tonight. So I don't know how this is going to happen. Whew, okay, let's go. One of the things I felt assigned to do in 2025 was to tell the body of Christ that we don't have permission to settle in any area of our lives. Parenthetically, while I was there and they was worshiping, the Lord gave me 7 fresh declarations. I was thinking about holding them till Sunday, but let's see how the night goes. That's where it make you all come back Sunday. It ain't like the Holy Ghost tell me, hold them. It's just a strategy to trick you all to come to church. He that winneth souls is wise. Yeah. So 7 declarations. Some more coming at the end of January. We change over the year for life. But there's 7 the Lord gave me to give you for now. So I came to you Sunday. Now let me quickly say that this message about more was not one of greed or self-aggrandizement. At the heart of this message was a call for us to do and be all that God has called us to be. A part of the message is for us to be in position to do what God has called us to do. Now, I want to show you something, though. That being said, I want to show you something from Luke 19, and verse 24 to 26 in the Passion Translation. The king said to his other servants, take the money he has, listen to this, and give it to the faithful servant who multiplied my money 10 times over. But master, the other servants objected, why give it to him? He already has so much. Yes, replied the king, but to all who have been faithful, I will give even more to them. And for the ones who have nothing, even the little they seem to have, I will take from them. That seems egregious. It seems unfair. But Father is saying, if you are not going after more, then you don't need what I gave you. Okay, move here. If you are not endeavoring to increase and expand, he says, I don't need to waste nothing giving it to you. Now, small things have a problem with this because you're just greedy. You're just want more and more and more. The book says, if you're not after more, give me what you have. And he takes the one from the person who only had one and gives it to the one with 10. If you ain't going to maximize it, give it to us. So there is no place in the life of the believer. I didn't off my script. Stay on the script, Daniel. There's no place in the life of the believer to be stuck. You cannot accept the same old, same old. That ain't spiritual. That's demonic. For your account to constantly be on the decline, that is not of God. Lord, I need somebody in the back to say you're preaching. All right, if you're in the back, then tell the person next to you, tell them just in your back row, your whole row, tell, look at your row and tell them, we ain't supposed to be broke. Did your row go with you or they look a little, they got offended? If they look offended, say to them one more time, tell them, I said we ain't supposed to be broke. And you say, you know what, from this point on, this row ain't broke no more. We refuse. If you in this row, this is not, if you want to be in a broke row, please leave this row and go to another row because we ain't going to do it. The book says, the brethren said, Jesus, this ain't right. You take the one that he have and give it to the one who got plenty. He says, yes, because I'm all about increase. And if you are not about increase, you ain't with me. God Almighty, I'm trying to see if I can offend you early. I want to offend you early. I want to get this down on you early, and so you could get mad and say, I can't come back to this kind of church. This is my kind of church. I like poor church. I like church where everybody's struggling. I like church where we got to raise an offering to buy somebody lunch tomorrow. Whereas we won't be the church to raise an offering to buy somebody a house tomorrow. Yeah. I'm trying to find my church. My church, y'all here tonight? Anybody here tonight? All right. So I'm just walking through. So if you struggle with this kind of word, number one, you're arrogant. Because the Bible says the humble people hear good news and get glad. When you hear good news and get sad, you ain't humble, you're arrogant. Number two, if you hear this and get mad, you don't have a kingdom agenda. Because when you see what the enemy is doing out there, you should know we need resources. We need to have resources for the assignment that God has given us. All right, that's the first thing. Let's keep on moving. The next heading here. We shared on something during the singles night we had a few weeks ago, and the Lord says, just drop this in here, because there are some people here who you heard aggressively pursuing more last year, and you're kind of disappointed that things didn't happen the way you thought it was going to happen. He says, I need to free you from the bondage of regret and disappointment. And we release an anointing upon you tonight that we release at the singers' conference. Here's that anointing. It comes from Psalm 30, verse 5. Psalm 30, verse 5. Here's that anointing. Anybody got it? Okay, I got it. For his anger endureth but a moment. In his favor is life. Here's the declaration. Weeping may endure for a night, but joy comes in the morning. The announcement that I'm making to you now is for 2026, you don't have permission to cry for more than one night. Let's go on this side of the room. I'm trying to find some people here that from this point on, your struggle can have an expiration date. I will not be depressed for more than one night. Now, things gonna happen that can make you sorry. Things gonna happen that can hurt. But what we're declaring is that hurt got a night. It got literally one night, because by tomorrow morning, I'm going to be shouting, I'm going to be celebrating, I'm going to be laughing, because from this point on, my weeping will only endure. Am I on the right side of the room? Y'all got it? All right. All right. So only, someone said just one night. So if you won't holler and cry about 2025, you done lost most of your night. So you go in the bathroom now, go scream out there. No, we can hear you because it ain't soundproof. Go outside, go scream, sit in the car, go cry, wipe your face and come back because we about to shout. Because morning is coming. All right, so here's what he told me. He says, your memory needs to serve as a springboard. Write that down. Your memory got to serve as a springboard. I was watching something about this one great athlete. I can't remember who it was. He says, if you want to be a great athlete, the key is you must have short-term memory. You must have short-term memory. You cannot be sulking about your losses. You got to lose and move on. Talk to me. You can't be, oh, I don't know how I lose that game. I don't know how. If that's your mentality, you will stay losing. You gotta throw that thing away quickly. Now let me throw this there for some of the next side of the room. You also need short term memory loss with regard to your victories. Because if you get stuck on your victories, you can settle. You can get comfortable, and you can open the door for the enemy. So no settling. We have short-term memory. We won. Glory to God. Let's move forward. We lost. Glory to God. Let's move forward. Your memory got to set the baseline for your next movement. You got it? So your memory is where you start going forward. All right. Here we go. I'm almost there. So 2025, some things didn't happen, but we still gain for more. And the Lord took me to this example, but this brother, Moses. Now, for good measure, I'm moving really good. For good measure, you listen to us on the radio, you know I don't never finish on the radio, so you should know we preach long. So I've preached this word, this text from Exodus 34 in so many pulpits around the country, not just on the island, but even when I travel to other islands. And I've never preached it in this church. I've released this word all over the place and not here. But I'm learning now nothing before its time, because God's timing is always perfect. So he says, tonight is the night for you to go to this text at life. No problem. So Exodus 34 is powerful because Moses says to God in Exodus 33, around verse 18, 19, somewhere around there, he says, Lord, show me your glory. Now, I've talked about that. He says, Lord, show me your glory. Now, here's the thing with this techie that gets me. This is Moses. Someone say, this is Moses. Okay. Moses saw a bush burning and was not consumed. Moses saw his stick turn into a snake. And it ain't just turn into a snake. It eat two other snake. It was one stick. Moses saw 10 plagues. Moses saw frogs come out of the river. Saw the river turn to blood. Saw lice. Saw all kind of nonsense. That was crazy. I'm so glad I didn't live back then. It was wild. He saw all these things. Moses saw the Red Sea open. Moses saw manna fall from heaven. And then Moses still says to God, I ain't see enough yet. He says, Lord, show me your glory. If I was God, I would say, but you ain't see it yet. But

0: Give me more. So Moses, after all he sees, he says, Lord, I need to see more. Now, here's what gets me in the text. He asks God for more, and now I jump to chapter 34. And this is a cheap preach that I won't do tonight, but any preacher here, take this and preach this when you go to your church. Send me back the offering they give you. Write this down. Every request comes with a requirement. Now, that's where you just lose the church. Because we like to make requests, but we don't want to stay for the requirements. I did one class in COB. That's when it was smoking back then. COB. Anybody been to COB? Y'all smart. All my COB people. In COB, I did a class. My one economics class I had to do for my engineering degree as a macroeconomics class. And they taught us this concept. This is one of the only things I remember from this class because I didn't need it. I wasn't going to do that. So I just took the class because I had to. And they taught me this concept, said, no free lunch. And I ain't never forget that. Because I was like, what do I mean, no free lunch? They said, if they tell you it's free, they lying. You have to pay for this. Ain't nobody like you that much. Boy, I could preach this down for somebody here. Because some of y'all thought lunch was free. What? Some of y'all thought turkey was free. Oh, they slow over here. They slow over here. So, y'all thought all of them turkeys get them for free. You thought that contract to clean that sidewalk from here to that wall. Did I say this now? Yeah, your contract is you I would clean the sidewalk from here to there. And guess what? From there to there, ain't no sidewalk. And you get a whole contract getting $1,500 a month from 2021 till the next election. And you think that's free? No. Preach, Denzel. I hear my F&M's talking loud. But they give a plenty contract too. They thought we know they was getting plenty contract for street too. Look straight, Ron. I don't care what you say. I can see you right in the front. I see you. I can see you. I get right here. I feel the blood over here. The blood right here strong. Right in the section, the blood. When you go over here, there's a city of light. where they come at no night. We say, stop it. They wouldn't even sit on the same side of the room. Help them, Lord. There is no, that same concept is so in the kingdom. Ain't no free lunch. That is crazy. No, it's going to cost you something. It comes with a price. Even a greater anointing comes with a price. More oil comes with a price. Increase comes with a price. They lied to you by telling you it was going to just happen. It doesn't. There is a price. I'm almost there. Here we go. And so God says to Moses, Moses says in Exodus 33, show me your glory. God says in chapter 34, verse number 1. You got it? If you got it, verse number 1, anybody reading over there? Exodus 34, God responds to Moses' request for more and gives him the requirement. Read the text for me.
1: And the Lord said unto Moses, hew thee 2 tables of stone unto the first, and I will write upon these tables the words that were in the first tables which thou breakest.
0: He says, I want you to make two tablets like the first ones that you broke. Say that you broke. Yeah. I went viral for this some weeks ago. It was kind of viral. It was a little viral. What, 10,000? That's viral? Yeah, it's kind of viral. He says, Moses, you want more glory, but the first step to getting this more glory is you got to fix what you broke. Someone say, fix what you broke. Read, Denzel. Now, this is not some emotional point to

0: bring you to tears and brokenness, but it's necessary to bring you to wholeness. A whole lot of us over the course of our lives, I won't preach it so bad by trying to read for time, have broken a whole lot of things that we have just brushed off and kept on moving. But then we are wondering on the next side, why our ceiling's so low? Why can we only get but so far? And we praying, and we fasting, and we churching, but we still seem like we stuck. Could it be that you didn't broke some stuff? All of this continues to happen to us because we refuse to stop and fix what we, Happy New Year, what we have broken. Let's go. Watch this. Please don't miss this. Everywhere I've preached this before, I parked here and I put pressure on you to fix what you broke. Everywhere I preach this. Because we didn't break some people, we didn't break some stuff, and I put pressure to fix what you broke. And then the Lord said to me, he says, son, but for tonight, for watch night, he says, here is the question. How do I fix what is broken when the one that is truly broken is me? Now I start preaching. How do I fix what is broken when this guy is the broken one? Now the Lord said to me in this point that we all who have broken things, it points to a brokenness in us. Broken people break things. Oh, let's talk about Moses. Moses was broken. Moses saw the dude. Remember Moses, see that dude killing the homeboy? Beating up his homeboy? Moses jumped in, and Moses didn't break up the fight. Moses killed the boy. Moses got the commandments from God, and he came down. And when he came down from the mountain, he saw Aaron them. Aaron them was wilding right out. They was having a party, and Moses got angry, and he threw the commandments down that God had given him. Let's go past this text that we read here. The same Moses a few years down the road, he gets to a rock and God says, speak to the rock. And he looks at the people and the people said something to him and made him mad. And so rather than speak to the rock, he hit the rock. That Moses was broken. He cut new rocks, but he was broken because he had an anger issue that he didn't address. He had an anger issue, and watch it, I'm doing. His anger issue, because he hit the rock, God says, you will not go into the promised land. He was invited to fix his anger issue from chapter 34, but he was in denial. When God pointed out, God will give us subtle hints that we are the problem. And a lot of us have been, I'm trying to go back to my notes, but I feel it coming. We have been lying to ourselves and we blaming everybody else. And everybody else, they made me do this. It's because of them why I got fired. That person cost me my promotion. That person break up my relationship when they pimp on me. And we blaming everybody else for what's going on in our lives. And at the end of the day, the reason ain't nothing working is because you are broken. Moses, I'm trying. Can I get 11 more minutes of your time? The boy is, he says, Mo, I need you to cut new stones, but I also need you to look at yourself. You have an anger issue that's causing you your destiny. Read the list, the answers. We need to acknowledge the relationships that have been broken. That is our fault. We need to acknowledge the opportunities that we lost. That wasn't all because of the system. We need to admit that it wasn't the devil that blocked up your 2025. It was your brokenness, glory to God. We need to acknowledge that we have a part to play in why our resume is so long. You 35 and you had 92 jobs. Come on. Something wrong. Something wrong somewhere. You, chances are you broken. We have to acknowledge this front row that there may be some people who don't attend this church no more. There may be some people who left this church. Not because the devil beguiled them. It's getting quiet. The front row is quiet. They left because somebody up here broke them. Because we broken. Psalm 51 and verse number 6 in the AMPC. Put it on the screen. Psalm 51, verse 6. Is it there? Read it, everybody. Ready? Read.
1: Behold, you desire truth in the inner being.
0: Stop lying to yourself. God says, if you will lie to us, at least in your inner being, tell the truth. And the truth is, let me talk about Denzel. Denzel is broken. I can free somebody. Can you call your name to your neighbor and say, Denzel is broken. Don't say my name now. Call yours. Look at your neighbor. Call your name and tell them it's broken. Do it now. Go ahead. Do it. And I hear you. Pastor, I ain't saying that because I don't want to speak death over my life. See, you broken. You got pride. You confirm how broken you is because you can't even acknowledge that. I've given you a chance now. I've given you a free shot to admit that you jack up, and you're still saying, no, I don't want to give the devil power of my life. The devil got you in bondage now.
2: 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Thanks for tuning in and have a life-filled day.

was sitting in the kitchen and I was like, Lord, what am I going to do? I have all of these responsibilities, all of this going on, and it seems like I'm doing everything I can for you and everything is just going opposite. Anybody ever been there where it seems like you were doing all you knew to do and still you took two steps forward and you took five steps back and you're saying, God, what in the world is going on? And I was sitting in my kitchen and I didn't understand it. 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
1: Yeah, good stuff. Good. 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Y'all hear that?

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over here. 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

Say it like you know Jesus can hear you. 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Come on, say it. Right in your living room. Come on, tell him. I want to know. He'll meet you. If you ask him, if you see.

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In the building.

0: 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And the word you are about to hear will bless your life in more ways than you can imagine. Coming straight from our pastor, Bishop Denzel Roll. We now receive the word.
1: All right. Typically, when I teach on Sundays, I have half the amount of notes that I have tonight. Pray my strength in the Lord. Me and Danny was going through it. Danny usually is good with me in the Jeep when I go through my notes. And for the first time, Danny was going through Danny saying, Daddy, there's a lot. Daddy said to me that, Daddy, you're pushing it. There's a lot tonight. So me and him edited some stuff out. I said, look better now. Yeah. So anyway, let's read. One of the things that I felt a Santa Bohushkandala Bahanzi. Glory to God. There's an abdomen being healed this moment. Right this moment. A relining of the gut. Thank you, Jesus. The meniscus, right meniscus, being supernaturally repaired now. In Jesus' name. So let me build faith here. After church on Sunday, there was a daughter that we had to pray for. This daughter has had a lump in her chest that she was not talking about, but there was a lump in her chest. She went to the doctor the end of last week, and the doctor told her that the lump had doubled in size. She was prayed for. When did I say she was prayed for? After church, right? After church. She testified the lump is totally gone. Amen. I don't know if it's too late, but I don't like the response. I really don't like the kind of response. I'm not trying to celebrate Pastor Denzel or celebrate life. I'm trying to pick your faith up tonight. If you're going to be here till we finish, you might as well get your faith up and leave here healed, leave here delivered, leave here living your best life. I need some folks that are ready for a move tonight to jump to your feet and shout and sit back down. Come on. Come on. Come on. Come on. Come on. Come on. It's going to be rough tonight. It's going to be rough tonight because the Lord showed me some things going to happen tonight. So I don't know how this is going to happen. Whew, okay, let's go. One of the things I felt assigned to do in 2025 was to tell the body of Christ that we don't have permission to settle in any area of our lives. Parenthetically, while I was there and they was worshiping, the Lord gave me 7 fresh declarations. I was thinking about holding them till Sunday, but let's see how the night goes. That's when it make you all come back Sunday. It ain't like the Holy Ghost tell me, hold them. That's just a little strategy to trick you all to come to church. He that winneth souls is wise. Yeah. So 7 declarations. Some more coming at the end of January. And we change over the year for life. But there's 7 the Lord gave me to give you for now. So I came to you Sunday. Now let me quickly say that this message about more was not one of greed or self-aggrandizement. At the heart of this message was a call for us to do and be all that God has called us to be. A part of the message is for us to be in position to do what God has called us to do. Now, I want to show you something, though. That being said, I want to show you something from Luke 19 and verse 24 to 26 in the Passion Translation. The king said to his other servants, take the money he has, listen to this, and give it to the faithful servant who multiplied my money 10 times over. But master, the other servants objected, why give it to him? He already has so much. Yes, replied the king, but to all who have been faithful, I will give even more to them. And for the ones who have nothing, even the little they seem to have, I will take from them. That seems egregious. It seems unfair. But Father is saying, if you are not going after more, then you don't need what I gave you. get him over here. If you are not endeavoring to increase and expand, he says, I don't need to waste nothing giving it to you. Now, small things have a problem with this because you're just greedy. You just want more and more and more. The book says, if you're not after more, give me what you have. And he takes the one from the person who only had one and gives it to the one with ten. If you ain't going to maximize it, give it to us. So there is no place in the life of the believer. I didn't off my script. Stay on the script, Dan. There's no place in the life of the believer to be stuck. You cannot accept the same old. That ain't spiritual. That's demonic. For your account to constantly be on the decline, that is not of God. Lord, I need somebody in the back to say, you preaching. All right, if you're in the back, tell the person next to you, tell them, just in your back row, your whole row, look at your row and tell them, we ain't supposed to be broke. Did your row go with you or they look a little, they got offended? If they look offended, say to them one more time, tell them, I said we ain't supposed to be broke. And you say, you know what, from this point on, this row ain't broke no more. We refuse. If you in this row, if you want to be in a broke row, please leave this row and go to another row because we ain't going to do it. The book says, the brethren said, Jesus, this ain't right. You take the one that he have and give it to the one who got plenty. He says, yes, because I'm all about increase. And if you are not about increase, you ain't with me. God Almighty, I'm trying to see if I can offend you early. I want to offend you early. I want to get this down on you early, and so you could get mad and say, I can't come back to this kind of church. This ain't my kind of church. I like poor church. I like church where everybody's struggling. I like church where we got to raise an offering to buy somebody lunch tomorrow. Whereas we won't be the church to raise an offering to buy somebody's house tomorrow. Yeah. I'm trying to find my church. My church, y'all here tonight? Anybody here tonight? All right. So I'm just walking through. If you struggle with this kind of word, number one, you're arrogant. Because the Bible says the humble people hear good news and get glad. When you hear good news and get sad, you ain't humble, you're arrogant. Number two, if you hear this and get mad, you don't have a kingdom agenda. Because when you see what the enemy is doing out there, you should know we need resources. We need to have resources for the assignment that God has given us. All right, that's the first thing. Let's keep on moving. The next heading here. We shared on something during the singles night we had a few weeks ago, and the Lord says, just drop this in here, because there are some people here who you heard aggressively pursuing more last year, and you're kind of disappointed that things didn't happen the way you thought it was going to happen. He says, I need to free you from the bondage of regret and disappointment. And we release an anointing upon you tonight that we release at the singles conference. Here's that anointing. It comes from Psalm 30, verse 5. Here's that anointing. Anybody got it? Okay, I got it. For his anger endureth but a moment. In his favor is life. Here's the declaration. Weeping may endure for a night, but joy comes in the morning. The announcement that I'm making to you now is for 2026, you don't have permission to cry for more than one night. Let's go on this side of the room. I'm trying to find some people here that from this point on, your struggle can have an expiration date. I will not be depressed for more than one night. Now, things gonna happen that can make you sorry. Things gonna happen that can hurt. But what we're declaring is that hurt got a night. It got literally one night, because by tomorrow morning, I'm going to be shouting, I'm going to be celebrating, be laughing, because from this point on, my weeping will only endure. Am I on the right side of the room? Y'all got it? All right. All right. So only, someone said just one night. So if you want to holler and cry about 2025, you done lost most of your night. So you go in the bathroom now, go scream out there. No, we can hear you because it ain't soundproof. Go outside, go scream, sit in your car, go cry, wipe your face and come back because we about to shout. Because morning is coming. All right, so here's what he told me. He says, your memory need to serve as a springboard. Write that down. Your memory got to serve as a springboard. I was watching something about this. One great athlete, I can't remember who it was. He says, if you want to be a great athlete, the key is you must have short-term memory. You must have short-term memory. You cannot be sulking about your losses. You got to lose and move on. Talk to me. You can't be, oh, I don't know how I lose that game. I don't know how. If that's your mentality, you will stay losing. You gotta throw that thing away quickly. Now let me throw this there for some of the next side of the room. You also need short term memory loss with regard to your victories. Because if you get stuck on your victories, you can settle. You can get comfortable, and you can open the door for the enemy. So no settling. We have short term memory. We won. Glory to God. Let's move forward. We lost, glory to God, let's move forward. Your memory got to set the baseline for your next movement. You got it? So your memory is where you start going forward. All right, here we go. I'm almost there. So 2025, some things didn't happen, but we still gain for more. And the Lord took me to this example, but this brother, Moses. Now, for good measure, I'm moving really good. For good measure, please listen to us on the radio. You know I don't never finish on the radio, so you should know we preach long. So I've preached this word, this text from Exodus 34 in so many pulpits around the country, not just on the island, but even when I travel to other islands, and I've never preached it in this church. I've released this word all about the place and not here. But I'm learning now nothing before his time, because God's timing is always perfect. So he says, tonight is the night for you to go to this text at life. No problem. So Exodus 34 is powerful because Moses says to God in Exodus 33, around verse 18, 19, somewhere around there, he says, Lord, show me your glory. Now I've talked about that. He says, Lord, show me your glory. Now here's the thing with this techie that gets me. This is Moses. Someone say this is Moses. Okay. Moses saw a bush burning and was not consumed. Moses saw his stick turn into a snake. It ain't just turn into a snake, it eat two other snake. It was one stick. Moses saw 10 plagues. Moses saw frogs come out of them. Oh, the river. Saw the river turn to blood. Saw lice. And saw all kind of nonsense. That was crazy. I'm so glad I didn't live back then. It was wild. He saw all these things. Moses saw the Red Sea open. Moses saw manna fall from heaven. And then Moses still says to God, I ain't see enough yet. He says, Lord, show me your glory. If I was God, I would say, but you ain't see it yet. But here's something for you to write down. The question for more doesn't bother God. God is not bothered by your desire for more. It does not offend God. You would have thought that God would have said to Moses, but really? You ain't see my glory yet? You only see the water open up, y'all walk across, and then the same thing y'all walk across, it drown all them? Bro, you still talking about, show me your glory. Your request for more does not intimidate heaven. Heaven welcomes it. God Almighty. Heaven was waiting on you to ask, give me more. So, So Moses, after all he sees, he says, Lord, I need to see more. Now, here's what gets me in the text. He asks God for more, and now I jump to chapter 34. And this is a cheap preach that I won't do tonight, but any preacher here, take this and preach this when you go to your church. Send me back the offering they give you. write this down. Every request comes with a requirement. Now, that's where you lose the church. Because we like to make requests, but we don't want to stay for the requirements. I did one class in COB. That's when it was smoking back then. COB. Anybody been to COB? Y'all smart. All my COB people. In COB, I did a class. My one economics class I had to do for my engineering degree as a macroeconomics class. And they taught us this concept. This is one of the only things I remember from this class because I didn't need it. I wasn't going to do that. So I just took the class because I had to. And they taught me this concept, said, no free lunch. And I ain't never forget that. Because I was like, what do I mean no free lunch? And they said, if they tell you it's free, they lying. You have to pay for this. Ain't nobody like you that much. Boy, I could preach this down for somebody here. Because some of y'all thought lunch was free. What? Some of y'all thought turkey was free. Oh, they slow over here. They slow over here. So, y'all thought all of them turkeys get them for free. You thought that contract to clean that sidewalk from here to that wall. Did I say this now? Yeah, your contract is you clean the sidewalk from here to there. And guess what? From there to there, ain't no sidewalk. And you get a whole contract getting $1,500 a month from 2021 till the next election. And you think that's free? Preach, Denzel. I hear my F&M's talking loud. But they give a plenty contract too. They thought we know they was getting plenty contract for street too. Look straight, Ron. I don't care what you say. I can see you right in the front. I see you right here. I feel the blood over here. The blood right here strong. Right in the section, the blood. When you go over here, there's a city of light. where they come at no night. We say, stop it. They wouldn't even sit on the same side of the room. Help them, Lord. That same concept is so in the kingdom. Ain't no free lunch. That is crazy. No, it's going to cost you something. It comes with a price. Even a greater anointing comes with a price. More oil comes with a price. Increase comes with a price. They lied to you by telling you it was going to just happen. It doesn't. There is a price. I'm almost there. Here we go. And so God says to Moses, Moses says in Exodus 33, show me your glory. God says in chapter 34, verse number 1. You got it? If you got it, verse number 1, anybody reading over there? Exodus 34, God responds to Moses' request for more and gives him the requirement. Read the text for me.
2: And the Lord said unto Moses, hew thee 2 tables of stone unto the first, and I will write upon these tables the words that were in the first tables which thou breakest.
1: He says, I want you to make 2 tablets like the first ones that you broke. Say that you broke. Yeah. I went viral for this some weeks ago. Kind of viral. It's a little viral. What, 10,000? That's viral? Yeah, it's kind of viral. He says, Moses, you want more glory, but the first step to getting this more glory is you gotta fix what you broke. Someone say, fix what you broke. Read Denzel. Now, this is not some emotional point to bring you to tears and brokenness, but it's necessary to bring you to wholeness. A whole lot of us over the course of our lives, I won't preach it so bad by trying to read for time, have broken a whole lot of things that we have just brushed off and kept on moving. But then we are wondering on the next side, why are ceilings so low? Why can we only get but so far? And we praying, and we fasting, and we churching, but we still seem like we stuck. Could it be that you didn't broke some stuff? All of this continues to happen to us because we refuse to stop and fix what we, Happy New Year, what we have broken. Let's go. So, watch this. Please don't miss this. Everywhere I've preached this before, I parked here and I put pressure on you to fix what you broke. Everywhere I preach this, because we didn't break some people, we didn't break some stuff, and I put pressure to fix what you broke. And then the Lord said to me, he says, son, but for tonight, for watch night, he says, here is the question. How do I fix what is broken when the one that is truly broken is me? Now I start preaching. How do I fix what is broken when this guy is the broken one? Now the Lord said to me at this point that we all who have broken things, it points to a brokenness in us. Broken people break things. Oh, let's talk about Moses. Moses was broken. Moses saw the dude. Remember Moses, see that dude killing his homeboy? Beating up his homeboy? Moses jumped in, and Moses didn't break up the fight. Moses killed the boy. Moses got the commandments from God. And he came down. And when he came down from the mountain, he saw Aaron them. Aaron them was wilding right out. They was having a party. And Moses got angry. And he threw the commandments down that God had given him. Let's go past this text that we read here. The same Moses a few years down the road, he gets to a rock. And God says, speak to the rock. And he looks at the people, and the people said something to him and made him mad. And so rather than speak to the rock, he hit the rock. That Moses was broken. He cut new rocks, but he was broken because he had an anger issue that he didn't address. He had an anger issue, and watch it, I'm doing. His anger issue, because he hit the rock, God says, you will not go into the promised land. He was invited to fix his anger issue from chapter 34. But he was in denial. When God pointed out, God will give us subtle hints that we are the problem. And a lot of us have been, I'm trying to go back to my notes, but I feel it coming. We have been lying to ourselves and we blaming everybody else. And everybody else, they made me do this. It's because of them why I got fired. That person cost me my promotion. That person break up my relationship when they pimp on me. And we blaming everybody else for what's going on in our lives. And at the end of the day, the reason ain't nothing working is because you are broken. Moses, I'm trying. Can I get 11 more minutes of your time? The boy is, he says, Mo! I need you to cut new stones, but I also need you to look at yourself. You have an anger issue that's causing you your destiny. Read the list, Denzel. We need to acknowledge the relationships that have been broken That is our fault. We need to acknowledge the opportunities that we lost. That wasn't all because of the system. We need to admit that it wasn't the devil that blocked up your 2025. It was your brokenness. Glory to God. We need to acknowledge that we have a part to play in why our resume is so long. You 35 and you not 92 jobs. Come on. Something wrong. Something wrong somewhere. You, chances are you broken. We have to acknowledge this front row that there may be some people who don't attend this church no more. There may be some people who left this church. Not because the devil beguiled them. It's getting quiet. The front row is quiet. They left because somebody up here broke them. Because we broken. Psalm 51 and verse number 6 in the AMPC. Put it on the screen. Psalm 51, verse 6. Is it there?
2: Yeah.
1: Read it. Everybody, ready? Read.
2: Behold, you desire truth in the inner being.
1: Stop lying to yourself. God says, if you will lie to us, at least in your inner being, tell the truth. And the truth is, let me talk about Denzel. Denzel is broken. I can free somebody. Can you call your name to your neighbor and say, Denzel is broken? What, no, say my name now, call yours. Look at your neighbor, call your name and tell them it's broken. Do it now, go ahead, do it. And I hear you, Pastor, I ain't saying that because I don't want to speak death over my life. See, you broken, you got pride. You confirm how broken you is because you can't even acknowledge that. I've given you a chance now. I've given you a free shot to admit that you're jacked up and you're still saying, no, I don't want to give the devil power over my life. The devil got you in bondage now.
0: We believe that the combination of the blood of Jesus Christ and the faithful application of this word causes us to triumph over Satan and his demonic hosts continually. 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

lift your hands if you're grateful. You heal my, you change my name forever. 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Forever free, I'm not the same. Forever free, I'm not the same. Somebody declare that. Forever free, I'm not the same. One more time, you say. One more time, you gotta say

How many know it was God's love that lifted you? 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

From 1998 till today, we've been telling y'all something about that name. So for everybody that needs to be reminded in the power, get up. You're standing on business.

0: 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It's 7:01 in the morning on this beautiful Thursday. It is the 10th day of September, and you're tuned into Morning Glory with your girl, Marisha. And it's another beautiful day to be excited about the goodness of God, to be excited that God has allowed us to see another day. We begin our day with excitement that will ignite our passion to be intentional, to go after God with reckless abandon. We're excited because a new day means a new mercy. It means that God has extended new grace to us. It means that He's not quite done with us yet. He still has a work in the earth that He desires us to do. And so we are excited, we are elated, and we celebrate the God of our purpose, the God of all creation, the Creator God who holds our entire world in His hands. We're so grateful for His mercies today. We have some words this morning from Paul writing to the church of Galatia in chapter 6, verse 9. And it says, "And let us not be weary in well-doing, for in due season we shall reap if we faint not." That is our encouragement as we begin this new day, as we begin our time together today. We are not posturing ourselves to allow weariness to even enter into our space today. We will not grow weary today because we know the due season is just around the corner. If we faint not, if we faint not. So listen, you want to keep it locked into Glory 93.9 FM. We're going to cover our children before they go back into the classroom today. But just before we go there, we've got more great gospel music coming your way. And of course, the life experience is coming your way at 7:30 a.m. You're tuning to Morning Glory with your girl, Marisha. Keep it right where you've got it.
1: 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It's just a real though.

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2: So this song, I was in a low, low place, but I wrote this song of worship to God. It just says, Lord, I honor your name. I give you the praise. There is none like you. And I bless your holy name.

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Sounds in the background of Anita Wilson with Perfect Love Song. 20 minutes gone by the 7 o'clock hour. And we're going to take a moment right here to cover our children as they go back into the classroom this morning. And as we approach the throne of grace this morning, I want to encourage you to quiet the car as best as you can. And let's turn our attention toward heaven. Father, we bless you. Father, we give you praise and glory. Thank you for being who you are. Thank you that you are a

We cover the things that their eyes will see today and the things that their ears will hear today. We thank you, Father, that that which is retained is only that which is necessary for their forward movement, their maturation, and their growth in the name of Jesus. We thank you now, God, that our children will make good decisions today, that even the very words that come out of their mouth, Father, would be of good report, would be lovely things, would be honorable things, Father, would be truth. In the name of Jesus, we ask, God, that you would bridle their tongues, that their words would edify, would lift up and build up today, God. In the name of Jesus, we pray, Father, that our children know who they are in you, God, that they will not only just identify, God, as your children, as children of the kingdom, as kingdom citizens, Father, but we pray, God, that they would identify according to the way that they were born, their sexuality, male identifying as male and female identifying as female in the name of Jesus. We thank you, God, that they will not be mishandled today. They will not be dropped, God. Thank you, God, that they will not be assaulted or accosted. They will not be raped or molested or touched inappropriately or fondled in the name of Jesus. We thank you that angels surround them today. Your hand of protection upon our children today in the name of Jesus. We curse incidents and accidents today. Slips and falls, we send it back to the pits of hell in the name of Jesus. We curse broken bones today. Strained or sprained muscles, cuts and bruises, scrapes, we curse it now in the name of Jesus. We declare that they are protected today, that angels surround them, God, that a fiery wall, God, surrounds them, God, that is not penetrable by the enemy in the name of Jesus. We thank you, God, that their minds are covered today. We curse anxiety and depression. We curse suicidal thoughts. We send it back to the pits of hell in the name of Jesus. Thoughts of panic, any kind of oppression or depressive spirit, we curse and cancel in the name of Jesus. We curse thoughts of being not enough, insecurities, low self-esteem. We send it back to the pits of hell in the name of Jesus. We thank you for godly confidence, boldness. We say peace and joy is their portion. Thank you that their minds are filled with the peace of God. The joy of the Lord envelops their emotions and their spirit and their physical bodies in the name of Jesus. We thank you for their teachers and administrative staff that have everything that they need, God, to serve our children, Father, with excellence today, God. We say that there is peace over school campuses today. We say that there is joy that fills school campuses today in the name of Jesus. We continue to lift up, God, R.M. Bailey School Campus, Father, as they mourn the loss, God, of their young man, God, Anton Bow, Father. We lift up, God, the students, God, his classmates, Father, the principal, God, the staff and faculty. Continue to comfort the family, God. Wrap your loving arms around them, God. Thank you, God, for every school campus that is mourning the loss, God, of a student today, God, that you are wrapping your loving arms around they that mourn. Father, we thank you again, God, for revival breaking out on school campuses, God, that the kingdoms of this world become the kingdoms of our God and of his Christ. We seal now, Father, this prayer in the name of your Son, Jesus Christ. We pray. Amen and amen. 25 minutes gone by the 7 o'clock hour. You're tuned into Morning Glory with your girl Marisha here on Glory 93.9 FM. 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
1: God wants to hear you tonight. 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He wants to hear you in your mind. 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He wants to hear
2: 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And the word you are about to hear will bless your life in more ways than you can imagine. Coming straight from our pastor, Bishop Denzel Roll. 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
3: All right. Typically, when I teach on Sundays, I have half the amount of notes that I have tonight. Pray my strength in the Lord. Me and Danny was going through it. Danny usually is good with me in the Jeep when I go through my notes. And for the first time, Danny was going through, Danny said, Daddy, there's a lot. Daddy said to me that, Daddy, you're pushing it. There's a lot tonight. So me and him edited some stuff out. I said, look better now. Yeah. So anyway, let's read. One of the things that I felt a Santa Bohush Kandala Bahanzi. Glory to God. There's an abdomen being healed this moment. Right this moment. A relining of the gut. Thank you, Jesus. The meniscus, right meniscus, being supernaturally repaired now. In Jesus' name. So let me build faith here. After church on Sunday, there was a daughter that we had to pray for. This daughter has had a lump in her chest that she was not talking about. But there was a lump in her chest. She went to the doctor the end of last week, and the doctor told her that the lump had doubled in size. She was prayed for. When did I say she was prayed for? After church, right? After church. She testified the lump is totally gone.
4: Amen.
3: I don't know if it's too late, but I don't like the response. I really don't like the kind of response. I'm not trying to celebrate Pastor Denzel or celebrate life. I'm trying to pick your faith up tonight. If you're going to be here till we finish, you might as well get your faith up and leave here healed, leave here delivered, leave here living your best life. I need some folks that are ready for a move tonight to jump to your feet and shout and sit back down. Come on. Come on. Come on. Come on. Come on. Come on. This is going to be rough tonight. This is going to be rough tonight because the Lord showed me some things going to happen tonight. So I don't know how this is going to happen. Whew. Okay, let's go. One of the things I felt assigned to do in 2025 was to tell the body of Christ that we don't have permission to settle in any area of our lives. Parenthetically, while I was there and they was worshiping, the Lord gave me 7 fresh declarations. I was thinking about holding them till Sunday, but let's see how the night goes. That's when it make you all come back Sunday. It ain't like the Holy Ghost tell me hold them. It's just a strategy to trick you all to come to church. He that winneth souls is wise, yeah. So 7 declarations, some more coming at the end of January, and we change over the year for life, but there's 7 the Lord gave me to give you for now. So I came to you Sunday. Now let me quickly say that this message about more was not one of greed or self-aggrandizement. At the heart of this message was a call for us to do and be all that God has called us to be. A part of the message is for us to be in position to do what God has called us to do. Now, I want to show you something, though. That being said, I want to show you something from Luke 19, and verse 24 to 26 in the Passion Translation. The king said to his other servants, take the money he has, listen to this, and give it to the faithful servant who multiplied my money 10 times over. But master, the other servants objected, why give it to him? He already has so much. Yes, replied the king, but to all who have been faithful, I will give even more to them. And for the ones who have nothing, Even the little they seem to have, I will take from them. That seems egregious. It seems unfair. But Father is saying, if you are not going after more, then you don't need what I gave you. Okay, move here. If you are not endeavoring to increase and expand, he says, I don't need to waste nothing giving it to you. Now, small things have a problem with this because you're just greedy. You're just want more and more and more. The book says, if you're not after more, give me what you have. And he takes the one from the person who only had one and gives it to the one with ten. If you ain't going to maximize it, give it to us. So there is no place in the life of the believer. I didn't off my script. Stay on the script, Dan. There's no place in the life of the believer to be stuck. You cannot accept the same old. That ain't spiritual. That's demonic. For your account to constantly be on the decline, that is not of God. Lord, I need somebody in the back to say, you preaching. All right, if you're in the back, then tell the person next to you, tell them just in your back row, your whole row, tell, look at your row and tell them, we ain't supposed to be broke. Did your row go with you or they look a little, they got offended? If they look offended, say to them one more time, tell them, I said we ain't supposed to be broke. And you say, you know what, from this point on, this row ain't broke no more. We refuse. If you in this row, if you want to be in a broke row, please leave this row and go to another row because we ain't going to do it. The book says, the brethren said, Jesus, this ain't right. You take the one that he have and give it to the one who got plenty. He says, yes, because I'm all about increase. And if you are not about increase, you ain't with me. God Almighty, I'm trying to see if I can offend you early. I want to offend you early. I want to get this down on you early, and so you could get mad and say, I can't come back to this kind of church. This ain't my kind of church. I like poor church. I like church where everybody's struggling. I like church where we got to raise an offering to buy somebody lunch tomorrow. Whereas we won't be the church to raise an offering to buy somebody's house tomorrow. Yeah. I'm trying to find my church. My church, y'all here tonight? Anybody here tonight? All right. So I'm just walking through. So if you struggle with this kind of word, number one, you're arrogant. Because the Bible says the humble people hear good news and get glad. When you hear good news and get sad, you ain't humbly arrogant. Number two, if you hear this and get mad, you don't have a kingdom agenda. Because when you see what the enemy is doing out there, you should know we need resources. We need to have resources for the assignment that God has given us. All right, that's the first thing. Let's keep on moving. The next heading here. We shared on something during the singles night we had a few weeks ago, and the Lord says, just drop this in here, because there are some people here who you heard aggressively pursuing more last year, and you're kind of disappointed that things didn't happen the way you thought it was going to happen. He says, I need to free you from the bondage of regret and disappointment. And we release an anointing upon you tonight that we release at the singers' conference. Here's that anointing. It comes from Psalm 30, verse 5. Here's that anointing. Anybody got it? Okay, I got it. For his anger endureth but a moment. In his favor is life. Here's the declaration. Weeping may endure for a night, but joy comes in the morning. The announcement that I'm making to you now is for 2026, you don't have permission to cry for more than one night. Let's go on this side of the room. I'm trying to find some people here that from this point on, your struggle can have an expiration date. I will not be depressed for more than one night. Now, things gonna happen that can make you sorry. things gonna happen that gonna hurt. But what we're declaring is that hurt got a night. It got literally one night, because by tomorrow morning, I'm gonna be shouting, I'm gonna be celebrating, I'm gonna be laughing, because from this point on, my weeping will only endure. Am I on the right side of the room? Y'all got it? All right. So only, someone said just one night. So if you want to holler and cry about 2025, you done lost most of your night. So you go in the bathroom now, go scream out there. No, we can hear you because it ain't soundproof. Go outside, go scream, sit in your car, go cry, wipe your face and come back because we about to shout. Because morning is coming. All right, so here's what he told me. He says, your memory need to serve as a springboard. Write that down. Your memory got to serve as a springboard. I was watching something about this. One great athlete, I can't remember who it was. He says, if you want to be a great athlete, the key is you must have short-term memory. You must have short-term memory. You cannot be sulking about your losses. You got to lose and move on. Talk to me. You can't be, I don't know how I lose that game. I don't know how. If that's your mentality, you will stay losing. You gotta throw that thing away quickly. Now let me throw this there for some of the next side of the room. You also need short term memory loss with regard to your victories. Because if you get stuck on your victories, you can settle. You can get comfortable, and you can open the door for the enemy. So no settling. We have short term memory. We won. Glory to God. Let's move forward. We lost, glory to God, let's move forward. Your memory got to set the baseline for your next movement. You got it? So your memory is where you start going forward. All right, here we go. I'm almost there. So 2025, some things didn't happen, but we still game for more. And the Lord took me to this example, but this brother, Moses. Now, for good measure, I'm moving really good. For good measure, please listen to us on the radio. You know I don't never finish on the radio, so you should know we preach long. So I've preached this text from Exodus 34 in so many pulpits around the country, not just on the island, but even when I travel to other islands. And I've never preached it in this church. I've released this word all over the place and not here. But I'm learning now, nothing before its time, because God's timing is always perfect. So he says, tonight is the night for you to go to this text at life. No problem. So Exodus 34 is powerful because Moses says to God in Exodus 33, around verse 18, 19, somewhere around there, he says, Lord, show me your glory. Now I've talked about that. He says, Lord, show me your glory. Now here's the thing with this techie that gets me. This is Moses. Someone say this is Moses. Okay. Moses saw a bush burning and was not consumed. Moses saw his stick turn into a snake. And it ain't just turn into a snake, it eat two other snake. It was one stick. Moses saw 10 plagues. Moses saw frogs come out of them. Oh, the river. Saw the river turn to blood. Saw lice. And saw all kind of nonsense. That was crazy. I'm so glad I didn't live back then. It was wild. He saw all these things. Moses saw the Red Sea open. Moses saw manna fall from heaven. And then Moses still says to God, I ain't see enough yet. He says, Lord, show me your glory. If I was God, I would say, but you ain't see it yet. But here's something for you to write down. The question for more doesn't bother God. God is not bothered by your desire for more. It does not offend God. You would have thought that God would have said to Moses, but really? You ain't see my glory yet? You only see the water open up, you all walk across, and then the same thing you all walk across, it drown all them? Bro, you still talking about, show me your glory. Your request for more does not intimidate heaven. Heaven welcomes it. God Almighty. Heaven was waiting on you to ask, give me more. So Moses, after all he sees, he says, Lord, I need to see more. Now, here's what gets me in the text. He asks God for more, and now I jump to chapter 34. And this is a cheap preach that I won't do tonight, but any preacher here, take this and preach this when you go to your church. Send me back the offering they give you. Write this down. Every request comes with a requirement. Now, that's where you lose the church. Because we like to make requests, but we don't want to stay for the requirements. I did one class in COB. That's when it was smoking back then. COB. Anybody been to COB? Y'all smart. All my COB people. In COB, I did a class, my one economics class I had to do for my engineering degree, as a macroeconomics class, and they taught us this concept. This is one of the only things I remember from this class, because I didn't need it. I wasn't going to do that. So I just took the class because I had to. And they taught me this concept, said, no free lunch. And I ain't never forget that. Because I was like, what do I mean, no free lunch? They said, if they tell you it's free, they lying. You have to pay for this. Ain't nobody like you that much. Boy, I could preach this style for somebody here. Because some of y'all thought lunch was free. What? Some of y'all thought turkey was free. Oh, they slow over here. Y'all thought all of them turkeys get them for free. You thought that contract to clean that sidewalk from here to that wall. Did I say this now? Yeah, your contract is you clean the sidewalk from here to there. And guess what? From there to there, ain't no sidewalk. And you get a whole contract getting $1,500 a month from 2021 till the next election. And you think that's free? Preach, Denzel. I hear my F&M's talking loud. But they give a plenty contract too. They thought they was getting plenty contract for street too. Look straight, Ron. I don't care what you say. I can see you right in the front. I can see you. I get right here. I feel the blood over here. The blood right here strong. Right in this section, the blood. When you go over here, there's a city of light. where they come at no night. We say, stop it. They wouldn't even sit on the same side of the room. Help them, Lord. That same concept is so in the kingdom. Ain't no free lunch. That is crazy. No, it's going to cost you something. It comes with a price. Even a greater anointing comes with a price. More oil comes with a price. Increase comes with a price. They lied to you by telling you it was going to just happen. It doesn't. There is a price. I'm almost there. Here we go. And so God says to Moses, Moses says in Exodus 33, show me your glory. God says in chapter 34, verse number 1. You got it? If you got it, verse number 1, anybody reading over there? Exodus 34, God responds to Moses' request for more and gives him the requirement. Read the text for me.
0: And the Lord said unto Moses, hew thee two tables of stone after the first.
3: Uh-huh.
0: And I will write upon these tables the words that were in the first tables, which thou breakest.
3: He says, I want you to make two tablets like the first ones that you broke. Say that you broke. Yeah. I went viral for this some weeks ago. Well, kind of viral. It's a little viral. What, 10,000? That's viral? Yeah, it's kind of viral. He says, Moses, you want more glory, but the first step to getting this more glory is you got to fix what you broke. Someone say, fix what you broke. Read Denzel. Now, this is not some emotional point to bring you to tears and brokenness, but it's necessary to bring you to wholeness. A whole lot of us over the course of our lives, I won't preach it so bad by trying to read for time, have broken a whole lot of things that we have just brushed off and kept on moving. But then we are wondering on the next side, why our ceiling's so low? Why can we only get but so far? And we praying, and we fasting, and we churching, but we still seem like we stuck. Could it be that you didn't broke some stuff? All of this continues to happen to us because we refuse to stop and fix what we, happy new year, what we have broken. Let's go. So, watch this. Please don't miss this. Everywhere I've preached this before, I parked here and I put pressure on you to fix what you broke. Everywhere I preach this, because we didn't break some people, we didn't break some stuff, and I put pressure to fix what you broke. And then the Lord said to me, he says, son, but for tonight, for watch night, he says, here is the question. How do I fix what is broken when the one that is truly broken is me? Now I start preaching. How do I fix what is broken when this guy is the broken one? Now the Lord said to me at this point that we all who have broken things, it points to a brokenness in us. Broken people break things. Oh, let's talk about Moses. Moses was broken. Moses saw the dude. Remember Moses, see that dude killing his own boy? Beating up his own boy? Moses jumped in, and Moses didn't break up the fight. Moses killed the boy. Moses got the commandments from God, and he came down. And when he came out from the mountain, he saw Aaron them. Aaron them was wilding right out. They was having a party, and Moses got angry, and he threw the commandments down that God had given him. Let's go past this text that we read here. The same Moses a few years down the road, he gets to a rock and God says, speak to the rock. And he looks at the people and the people said something to him and made him mad. And so rather than speak to the rock, he hit the rock. That Moses was broken. He cut new rocks, but he was broken because he had an anger issue that he didn't address. He had an anger issue, and watch it, I'm doing. His anger issue, because he hit the rock, God says, you will not go into the promised land. He was invited to fix his anger issue from chapter 34. But he was in denial. When God pointed out, God will give us subtle hints that we are the problem. And a lot of us have been, I'm trying to go back to my notes, but I feel it coming. We have been lying to ourselves and we blaming everybody else. And everybody else, they made me do this. It's because of them why I got fired. That person cost me my promotion. That person break up my relationship when they pimp on me. And we blaming everybody else for what's going on in our lives. And at the end of the day, the reason ain't nothing working is because you are broken. Moses, I'm trying. Can I get 11 more minutes of your time? The boy is, he says, Mo, I need you to cut new stones, but I also need you to look at yourself. You have an anger issue that's causing you your destiny. Read the list, Denzel. We need to acknowledge the relationships that have been broken. That is our fault. We need to acknowledge the opportunities that we lost. That wasn't all because of the system. We need to admit that it wasn't the devil that blocked up your 2025. It was your brokenness. Glory to God. We need to acknowledge that we have a part to play in why our resume is so long. You 35 and you had 92 jobs. Come on. Something wrong. Something wrong somewhere. You, chances are you broken. We have to acknowledge this front row that there may be some people who don't attend this church no more. There may be some people who left this church. Not because the devil beguiled them. It's getting quiet. The front row is quiet. They left because somebody up here broke them. Because we broken. Psalm 51 and verse number 6 in the AMPC. Put it on the screen. Psalm 51, verse 6. Is it there?
0: Yeah.
3: Read it. Everybody, ready? Read.
0: Behold, you desire truth in the inner peace.
3: Stop lying to yourself. God says, if you will lie to us, at least in your inner being, tell the truth. And the truth is, let me talk with Denzel. Denzel is broken. I can free somebody. Can you call your name to your neighbor and say, Denzel is broken? What, no, say my name now. Call yours. Look at your neighbor, call your name, and tell them it's broken. Do it now. Go ahead. Do it. And I hear you, Pastor, I ain't saying that because I don't want to speak death over my life. See, you broken, you got pride. You can confirm how broken you is because you can't even acknowledge that. I've given you a chance now. I've given you a free shot to admit that you're jack up and you're still saying, no, I don't want to give the devil power over my life. The devil got you in bondage now.
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1: God wants to hear you tonight. 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

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That was Kevin Davidson and the Voices from the album Overflow. The song is called God Wants to Heal You. 6 minutes gone by the 8 o'clock hour. 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It's your girl Marisha here in your company. And we are declaring today, yes, we are declaring today that we are not going to be weary in well-doing, because in due season we shall reap if we faint not. So today I want to take an opportunity to speak to those of us who may be weary, to those of us who we've been sowing and we've been sowing and we've not seen the harvest yet, to those who have been faithful in secret, consistent in private, diligent when no one was watching and nobody was clapping, to the ones who are doing the right thing over and over again and quietly wondering, is this even making a difference at all? I want you to hear the word of the Lord this morning, to not grow weary in well-doing. For due season is just around the corner, but the key thing is, the scripture says, if we faint not. It doesn't say we might reap. It doesn't say we could possibly reap if the conditions are favorable. It says we shall reap. The harvest is not a maybe. It's a guarantee. It's a certainty with a schedule. Due season. Every seed that you have sown has a due season attached to it. The prayers that you've sown over your family. The integrity you sowed when cutting corners would have been easier. The kindness that you sowed to people who never said thank you. The faithfulness you sowed in the small thing while waiting for the big thing. Due season is attached to that. Nothing you have sown in God is lost. Nothing surrendered to God is wasted. And the ground may look quiet right now, but the seeds, they do their deepest work underground, out of sight, before anything ever breaks the surface. The only way that you will miss your harvest is to faint before due season arrives. That is why the enemy works so hard on our endurance. But the enemy cannot cancel our harvest, but he tries to convince us to walk away before it comes. But not today, not this week, not this year, not this month, not us. Today, we put on strength today. We keep sowing. We keep showing up. We keep doing well even when we are tired. Because trying is not failure. The very fact that we are still in the field is evidence that grace is working in and through us. Due season is coming. The harvest is on schedule. And it's on the schedule of a faithful God. We shall reap if we faint not. And our posture is to believe God at his word today. That is what we are convinced is our truth today, and we will walk in it. Keep it locked into Glory 93.9 FM. It's Morning Glory with your girl Marisha. Coming up is Kiara Shear. The song is called Something Has to Break. Don't you dare touch that dial.

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1: All right.
2: What you say now?
1: All right.
2: Come
1: on.
2: What you say now?
1: All right.
2: What you say now?
1: Come on.
2: What you say now?
1: All right.
2: What you say now?
1: Come on.
2: What you say now?
1: All right.
2: GP, sing it with me. Oh, come on.

Keisha in your company. Of course, our declaration for this week is that I am found approved. Psalm 33 verses 18 and 19 says, the eyes of the Lord are on those who fear him, on those whose hope is in his unfailing love, to deliver them from death and to keep them alive in famine. Philippians 4 verse 19, and my God will meet all your needs according to the riches of his glory in Christ Jesus. Isaiah 58 verse 11 says, the Lord will guide you always. He will satisfy your needs in a sun-scorched land and will strengthen your frame. You will be like a well-watered garden. We're declaring we're famine-proof today. This declaration is an intentional one, because being famine-proof isn't merely about having plenty. It's having a life whose stability, joy, faith, and future cannot be dictated by external conditions.

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Sounds in the background of Myron Butler and Levi. This song is called I Honor You as My King. It is 17 minutes gone by the 9 o'clock hour. You're tuned into Morning Glory with your girl Marisha here on Glory 93.9 FM. Our declaration for this week is I am famine proof. Taken from Psalm 37, verse 19. Famine can be around me without famine impacting me. I declare today, we declare today, I am famine proof. When there is scarcity, God is my supply. When there is drought, I remain faithful. When others say there is not enough, we serve the God of more than enough. Like Isaac, we will sow even in famine and reap because the Lord has blessed us. We will not fear bad news, unfavorable economies, closed doors, limited resources, or changing circumstances. Our provision does not originate from the environment around us. God is our source. We will be sustained, preserved, fruitful. We will have enough to give, and we will flourish in the most unlikely of places. So we declare this week, I am famine proof. Sounds in the background here of Donald Lawrence and the Tri-City Singers with the blessing of Abraham. 19 minutes gone by 9 o'clock. Keep it locked into Glory on 3.9 FM with your girl Marisha.

somebody a high five, say, I'm going to get mine. See yourself in the future. See your business. You are an heir and you are royalty. Get it, get it, get it.

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Sounds in the background of Chris Jackson. The song is called Hold My Hand. 31 minutes gone by the 9 o'clock hour. It's your girl Marisha here in your company on Morning Glory. If you happen to be in your cars at the moment, we say it every day. Drive with extreme caution and care. Drive to arrive alive. The life that you save may just be your very own. And also, let's not forget, as believers, we're being intentional in all of our interactions, exchanges, and encounters with friends, family members, co-workers, loved ones, and strangers. 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Joy Nay is coming your way with The Shift at 12:30 p.m. And then, of course, Dr. Tony Evans with The Alternative is coming on later on today, along with Adventures in Odyssey by Focus on the Family. So we've got lots of great programming to get you through this beautiful Thursday that the Lord has given us. Here is Mary Mary. The song is called I Sings. 32 minutes gone by 9 o'clock. 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
2: Yeah. I love God. You love God. What's wrong with you? I love God. You love God. What's wrong with you?

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Dry your eyes and watch the sunrise. 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Voila. I'm not just living a fantasy. I trust the potter to handle me. He makes a treasure from treasure.

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Anthony Evans with Ever Be, Kanye West with Jesus is King, and Travis Green featuring Lecrae with Come Through. 13 minutes gone by the 10 o'clock hour. You're tuning to Morning Glory with your girl, Marisha. Our declaration for this week is that we are famine proof. Yes, we are. Well, listen, my time has come and gone for today. It's been an absolute pleasure to be in your company today, just to be the background music to your day. Definitely don't take it for granted. I cannot wait to see what it is that God is going to do in this famine proof season that we are in. And I invite you to join with me. Join me with expectation, with confidence, with belief, with trust and faith.

It's according to the power that worketh in us. Our encouragement for today is to remind you not to get weary in well-doing. Know that in due season, we shall reap if we faint not. Be encouraged today that due season is just about here. And though it may be difficult, yes, it may be hard, Paul writes to Galatians to encourage us to not get weary in well-doing. So we won't get weary today. We won't faint. We are famine-proof, and we believe God at his word today. So listen, y'all, I got to get up on out of here to make space for Joy Nation. She's coming with a shift at 12:30 p.m. It's 15 minutes gone by the 10 o'clock hour. It's your girl, Marisha, signing off for today, saying, until tomorrow, have a glory-filled Thursday. Here is Latisse Crawford. The song is called There. Keep it locked into Glory 93.9 FM.

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One more time, y'all sing it with me. Say, sing, be exalted, be lifted high, be lifted high. Come on, break out into parts. Say, King of Heaven.

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1: To all my people in the struggle, you think God's forgotten about you? Here's some pain medicine. Let's go!

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We got a message to encourage you and let you know that no matter what you're going through, there's still glory coming, and it's coming after this.

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1: Yeah, Tim.
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1: I suppose.
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0: 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And the word you are about to hear will bless your life in more ways than you can imagine. Coming straight from our pastor, Bishop Denzel Roll. 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
1: All right. Typically, when I teach on Sundays, I have half the amount of notes that I have tonight. Pray my strength in the Lord. Me and Danny was going through it. Danny usually is good with me in the Jeep when I go through my notes. And for the first time, Danny was going through, Danny said, "Daddy, there's a lot." Daddy said to me that, "Daddy, you're pushing it. There's a lot tonight." So me and him edited some stuff out. I said, "Look better now." So anyway, let's read. One of the things that I felt a Santa Bohushkandala Bahanzi. Glory to God. There's an abdomen being healed this moment. Right this moment. A relining of the gut. Thank you, Jesus. The meniscus, right meniscus, being supernaturally repaired now. In Jesus' name. Let me build faith here. After church on Sunday, there was a daughter that we had to pray for. This daughter has had a lump in her chest that she was not talking about, but there was a lump in her chest. She went to the doctor the end of last week, and the doctor told her that the lump had doubled in size. She was prayed for. When did I say she was prayed for? After church, right? After church. She testified the lump is totally gone. Amen. I don't know if it's too late, but I don't like the response. I really don't like the kind of response. I'm not trying to celebrate Pastor Denzel or celebrate life. I'm trying to pick your faith up tonight. If you're going to be here till we finish, you might as well get your faith up and leave here healed, leave here delivered, leave here living your best life. I need some folks that are ready for a move tonight to jump to your feet and shout and sit back down. Come on. Come on. Come on. Come on. Come on. Come on. It's going to be rough tonight. It's going to be rough tonight because the Lord showed me some things going to happen tonight, so I don't know how this is going to happen. Whew, okay, let's go. One of the things I felt assigned to do in 2025 was to tell the body of Christ that we don't have permission to settle in any area of our lives. Parenthetically, while I was there and they was worshiping, the Lord gave me 7 fresh declarations. I was thinking about holding them till Sunday, but let's see how the night goes. That's when you make you all come back Sunday. It ain't like the Holy Ghost tell me, hold them. That's just a strategy to trick you all to come to church. He that winneth souls is wise. Yeah. So 7 declarations. Some more coming at the end of January. We change over the year for life. But there's 7 the Lord gave me to give you for now. So I came to you Sunday. Now, let me quickly say that this message about more was not one of greed or self-aggrandizement. At the heart of this message was a call for us to do and be all that God has called us to be. A part of the message is for us to be in position to do what God has called us to do. Now, I want to show you something, though. That being said, I want to show you something from Luke 19, and verse 24 to 26 in the Passion Translation. The king said to his other servants, "Take the money he has, listen to this, and give it to the faithful servant who multiplied my money 10 times over." "But master," the other servants objected, "why give it to him? He already has so much." "Yes," replied the king, "but to all who have been faithful, I will give even more to them. And for the ones who have nothing, even the little they seem to have, I will take from them." That seems egregious. It seems unfair. But Father is saying, if you are not going after more, then you don't need what I gave you. him over here. If you are not endeavoring to increase and expand, he says, I don't need to waste nothing giving it to you. Now, small thing is, I have a problem with this because you're just greedy. You'll just want more and more and more. The book says, if you're not after more, give me what you have. And he takes the one from the person who only had one and gives it to the one with 10. If you ain't going to maximize it, give it to us. So there is no place in the life of the believer. I didn't off my script. Stay on the script, Dan. So there's no place in the life of the believer to be stuck. You cannot accept the same old, same old. That ain't spiritual. That's demonic. For your account to constantly be on the decline, that is not of God. Lord, I need somebody in the back to say you're preaching. All right, if you're in the back, then tell the person next to you, tell them, just in your back row, your whole row, tell, look at your row and tell them, we ain't supposed to be broke. Did your row go with you, or they look a little, they got offended? If they look offended, say to them one more time, tell them, I said we ain't supposed to be broke. And you say, you know what, from this point on, this row ain't broke no more. We refuse. If you in this row, this is not, if you want to be in a broke row, please leave this row and go to another row, because we ain't going to do it. The book says, the brethren said, Jesus, this ain't right. You take the one that he have and give it to the one who got plenty. He says, yes, because I'm all about increase. And if you are not about increase, you ain't with me. God Almighty, I'm trying to see if I can offend you early. I want to offend you early. I want to get this down on you early, and so you could get mad and say, I can't come out to this kind of church. This is my kind of church. I like poor church. I like church where everybody's struggling. I like church where we got to raise an offering to buy somebody lunch tomorrow. Whereas we won't be the church to raise an offering to buy somebody a house tomorrow. Yeah. I'm trying to find my church. My church, y'all here tonight? Anybody here tonight? All right. So I'm just walking through. So if you struggle with this kind of word, number one, you're arrogant. Because the Bible says the humble people hear good news and get glad. When you hear good news and get sad, you ain't humble, you're arrogant. Number two, if you hear this and get mad, you don't have a kingdom agenda. Because when you see what the enemy is doing out there, you should know we need resources. We need to have resources for the assignment that God has given us. All right, that's the first thing. Let's keep on moving. The next heading here. We shared on something during the singles night we had a few weeks ago, and the Lord says, just drop this in here, because there are some people here who you heard aggressively pursuing more last year, and you're kind of disappointed that things didn't happen the way you thought it was going to happen. He says, I need to free you from the bondage of regret and disappointment. And we release an anointing upon you tonight that we release at the singles conference. Here's that anointing. It comes from Psalm 30, verse 5. Psalm 30, verse 5. Here's that anointing. Anybody got it? Okay, I got it. For his anger endureth but a moment. In his favor is life. Here's the declaration. Weeping may endure for a night, but joy comes in the morning. The announcement that I'm making to you now is for 2026, you don't have permission to cry for more than one night. Let's go on this side of the room. I'm trying to find some people here that from this point on, your struggle can have an expiration date. I will not be depressed for more than one night. Now, things gonna happen that can make you sorry. Things gonna happen that can hurt. But what we're declaring is that hurt got a night. It got literally one night, because by tomorrow morning, I'm going to be shouting, I'm going to be celebrating, I'm going to be laughing, because from this point on, my weeping will only endure. Am I on the right side of the room? Y'all got it? All right. All right. So only, someone said just one night. So if you won't holler and cry about 2025, you done lost most of your night. So you go in the bathroom now, go scream out there. No, we can hear you because it ain't soundproof. Go outside, go scream, sit in your car, go cry, wipe your face and come back because we about to shout. Because morning is coming. All right, so here's what he told me. He says, your memory needs to serve as a springboard. Write that down. Your memory got to serve as a springboard. I was watching something about this one great athlete. I can't remember who it was. He says, if you want to be a great athlete, the key is you must have short-term memory. You must have short-term memory. You cannot be sulking about your losses. You got to lose and move on. Talk to me. You can't be, oh, I don't know how I lose that game. I don't know how. If that's your mentality, you will stay losing. You gotta throw that thing away quickly. Now let me throw this there for some of the next side of the room. You also need short term memory loss with regard to your victories. Because if you get stuck on your victories, you can settle. You can get comfortable, and you can open the door for the enemy. So no settling. We have short term memory. We won. Glory to God. Let's move forward. We lost, glory to God, let's move forward. Your memory got to set the baseline for your next movement. You got it? So your memory is where you start going forward. All right, here we go. I'm almost there. So 2025, some things didn't happen, but we still gain for more. And the Lord took me to this example, but this brother, Moses. Now, for good measure, I'm moving really good. For good measure, you listen to us on the radio. You know I don't never finish on the radio, so you should know we preach long. So I've preached this word, this text from Exodus 34 in so many pulpits around the country, not just on the island, but even when I travel to other islands, and I've never preached it in this church. I've released this word all over the place and not here. But I'm learning now nothing before his time, because God's timing is always perfect. So he says, tonight is the night for you to go to this text at life. No problem. So Exodus 34 is powerful because Moses says to God in Exodus 33, around verse 18, 19, somewhere around there, he says, Lord, show me your glory. Now I've talked about that. He says, Lord, show me your glory. Now here's the thing with this techie that gets me. This is Moses. Someone say this is Moses. Okay. Moses saw a bush burning and was not consumed. Moses saw his stick turn into a snake. And it ain't just turn into a snake, it eat two other snake. It was one stick. Moses saw 10 plagues. Moses saw frogs come out of them. Oh, the river. Saw the river turn to blood. Saw lice. Saw all kind of nonsense. That was crazy. I'm so glad I didn't live back then. It was wild. He saw all these things. Moses saw the Red Sea open. Moses saw manna fall from heaven. And then Moses still says to God, I ain't see enough yet. He says, Lord, show me your glory. If I was God, I would say, but you ain't see it yet. But here's something for you to write down. The question for more doesn't bother God. God is not bothered by your desire for more. It does not offend God. You would have thought that God would have said to Moses, but really? You ain't see my glory yet? You only see the water open up, you all walk across, and then the same thing you all walk across, it drown all them? Bro, you still talking about, show me your glory. Your request for more does not intimidate heaven. Heaven welcomes it. God Almighty. Heaven was waiting on you to ask, give me more. So, So Moses, after all he sees, he says, Lord, I need to see more. Now, here's what gets me in the text. He asks God for more, and now I jump to chapter 34. And this is a cheap preach that I won't do tonight, but any preacher here, take this and preach this when you go to your church. Send me back the offering they give you. Write this down. Every request comes with a requirement. Now, that's where you lose the church. Because we like to make requests, but we don't want to stay for the requirements. I did one class in COB. That's when it was smoking back then. COB. Anybody been to COB? Y'all smart. All my COB people. In COB, I did a class, my one economics class I had to do for my engineering degree, as a macroeconomics class, and they taught us this concept. This is one of the only things I remember from this class, because I didn't need it, I wasn't going to do that. So I just took the class because I had to, and they taught me this concept, said, no free lunch. And I ain't never forget that, because I was like, what do I mean, no free lunch? They said, if they tell you it's free, they lying. You have to pay for this. Ain't nobody like you that much. Boy, I could preach this down for somebody here. Because some of y'all thought lunch was free. What? Some of y'all thought turkey was free. Oh, they slow over here. They slow over here. So, y'all thought all of them turkeys get them for free. You thought that contract to clean that sidewalk from here to that wall. Did I say this now? Yeah, your contract is you I would clean the sidewalk from here to there. And guess what? From there to there, ain't no sidewalk. And you get a whole contract getting $1,500 a month from 2021 till the next election. And you think that's free? Preach, Denzel. I hear my F&M's talking loud. But they give a plenty contract too. They was getting plenty contract for street too. Look straight, bro. And I don't care what you say. I can see you. I can see you right in the front. I see you. I can see you. I get right here. I feel the blood over here. The blood right here strong. Right in the section, the blood. When you go over here, there's a city of light. Where they come at no night. We say, stop it. They wouldn't even sit on the same side of the room. Help them, Lord. There is no, that same concept is so in the kingdom. Ain't no free lunch. That is crazy. No, it's going to cost you something. It comes with a price. Even a greater anointing comes with a price. More oil comes with a price. Increase comes with a price. They lied to you by telling you it was going to just happen. It doesn't. There is a price. I'm almost there. Here we go. And so God says to Moses, Moses says in Exodus 33, show me your glory. God says in chapter 34, verse number 1. You got it? If you got it, verse number 1, anybody reading over there? Exodus 34, God responds to Moses' request for more and gives him the requirement. Read the text for me.
2: And the Lord said unto Moses, hew thee two tables of stone unto the first, and I will write upon these tables the words that were in the first tables which thou breakest.
1: He says, I want you to make two tablets like the first ones that you broke. Say that you broke. Yeah. I went viral for this some weeks ago. Well, kind of viral. It's a little viral. What, 10,000? That's viral? Yeah, it's kind of viral. He says, Moses, you want more glory, but the first step to getting this more glory is you got to fix what you broke. Someone say, fix what you broke.
2: Fix what you broke.
1: read Denzel. Now, this is not some emotional point to bring you to tears and brokenness, but it's necessary to bring you to wholeness. A whole lot of us over the course of our lives, I won't preach it so bad by trying to read for time, have broken a whole lot of things that we have just brushed off and kept on moving. But then we are wondering on the next side, why are our ceilings so low? Why can we only get but so far? And we praying, and we fasting, and we churching, but we still seem like we stuck. Could it be that you didn't broke some stuff? All of this continues to happen to us because we refuse to stop and fix what we, Happy New Year, what we have broken. Let's go. So, watch this. Please don't miss this. Everywhere I've preached this before, I parked here and I put pressure on you to fix what you broke. Everywhere I preach this, because we didn't break some people, we didn't break some stuff, and I put pressure to fix what you broke. And then the Lord said to me, he says, son, but for tonight, for watch night, he says, here is the question. How do I fix what is broken when the one that is truly broken is me? Now I start preaching. How do I fix what is broken? When this guy is the broken one. Now the Lord said to me at this point that we all who have broken things, it points to a brokenness in us. Broken people break things. Oh, let's talk about Moses. Moses was broken. Moses saw the dude. Remember Moses, see that dude killing his homeboy? Beating up his homeboy? Moses jumped in, and Moses didn't break up the fight. Moses killed the boy. Moses got the commandments from God, and he came down. And when he came out from the mountain, he saw Aaron them. Aaron them was wilding right out. They was having a party, and Moses got angry, and he threw the commandments down that God had given him. Let's go past this text that we read here. The same Moses, a few years down the road, he gets to a rock, and God says, "Speak to the rock." And he looks at the people, and the people said something to him and made him mad. And so, rather than speak to the rock, he hit the rock. That Moses was broken. He cut new rocks, but he was broken because he had an anger issue that he didn't address. He had an anger issue, and watch it, Andui. His anger issue, because he hit the rock, God says, you will not go into the promised land. He was invited to fix his anger issue from chapter 34. But he was in denial. When God pointed out, God will give us subtle hints that we are the problem. And a lot of us have been, I'm trying to go back to my notes, but I feel it coming. We have been lying to ourselves, and we blaming everybody else. And everybody else, they made me do this. It's because of them why I got fired. That person cost me my promotion. That person break up my relationship when they pimp on me. And we blaming everybody else for what's going on in our lives. And at the end of the day, the reason ain't nothing working is because you are broken. Moses, I'm trying. Can I get 11 more minutes of your time? The boy is, he says, Mo, I need you to cut new stones, but I also need you to look at yourself. You have an anger issue that's causing you your destiny. Read the list, Denzel. We need to acknowledge the relationships that have been broken That is our fault. We need to acknowledge the opportunities that we lost. That wasn't all because of the system. We need to admit

0: They left because somebody up here broke them. Because we broken. Psalm 51 and verse number 6 in the AMPC. Put it on the screen. Psalm 51, verse 6. Is it there?
1: Yeah.
0: Read it. Everybody, ready? Read.
1: Behold, you desire truth in the inner being.
0: Stop lying to yourself. God says, if you will lie to us, at least in your inner being, tell the truth. And the truth is, let me talk about Denzel. Denzel is broken. I can free somebody. Can you call your name to your neighbor and say, Denzel is broken? Don't say my name now, call yours. Look at your neighbor, call your name and tell them it's broken. Do it now, go ahead, do it. And I hear you, Pastor, I ain't saying that because I don't want to speak death over my life. See, you broken, you got pride. You can confirm how broken you is because you can't even acknowledge that. I've given you a chance now. I've given you a free shot to admit that you're jacked up, and you're still saying, no, I don't want to give the devil power of my life. The devil got you in bondage now.
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It's 12:30, so you know exactly what that means. You're tuned in, of course, always locked and loaded on the shift with yours truly. Whether you are in your car listening to Glory FM, maybe scrolling through social media, TikTok, YouTube, even rewatching this broadcast, I want to let you know that today's conversation is for you. Let me start by saying thank you for allowing us in your space today, and I promise you, you will be blessed by today's show. For the next hour, I want you to lock in. I want you to get serious about this. I want you to take notes. I want you to tag someone, tell somebody the shift is on. I want you to get serious about the way God is about to shift in your life. Why? Because not all shifts happen externally. They happen on the inside. It is the work of the mind, the, you know, fortifying of the mind. That's how we begin to shift. And I believe that today's show is for you. Now, I want to share this thought, and maybe it's just me thinking aloud, but I'm going to share it anyhow. It's better to be kind or to be nice than to be right. I'll let that sink in. It's better to be nice or to be kind than to be right. There are moments, and I know that I'm not the only one who's experienced this before, but there are moments when you are absolutely right. You have all of the facts. You have all of the receipts. You got all the screenshots. You know what was said. You know what happened. You know that you will be justified. You're right. But the question is, what are you going to do with your rightness? And notice, I did not say righteousness, but your rightness. Because if being right gives you information, then that means that character determines what you do with that information. Sometimes we believe or we feel like because we are right, we have earned that right to respond however we want. We say things like, well, I'm not wrong, so let me say what I got to say. I'm just being real. I'm just stating facts. I'm just telling the truth. But righteousness isn't simply about being correct. Righteousness is about how you carry what is correct. I'll say that again. Righteousness is not just being correct. It is about how you carry what is correct. You can still be right and rude. Mm-hmm. You can be right and be prideful. You can be right and still wound or hurt someone. You can be right and still misrepresent Christ. And at times we use our righteousness, if we are honest, we use our righteousness as a license to abandon kindness. I know it's tight. It's all right. It's all right. I'll hold your hand while I say it. We use righteousness to abandon kindness. And that's where I believe today the Holy Spirit is really challenging us. Am I right? Or now that I'm right, what does love, what does wisdom, what does it instruct me to do? What does it require of me? Because there are some conversations that we could win that we never were supposed to have. There were some, you know, relationships you can lose just because you can win the argument. True maturity is knowing that I could say it, but I don't have to. And I know it's not just me, but, you know, maturity says I have a response, but I'm choosing restraint today. I'm choosing to be one with the Holy Ghost. See, y'all ain't like that kind of preaching. I'm choosing to be one with God today. That's what maturity says. Humility says, I could expose you, but I'll cover you. That's serious, you know, because at any given opportunity, if someone makes us upset enough, if someone push the right button, maturity, humility, love goes out the window. It's not weakness when you do it, when you're mature. It's strength under control. Being nice doesn't mean, you know, you're a pushover. Hey, baby. You're not a pushover. It doesn't mean you're allowing people to manipulate you. And it doesn't mean that you are tolerating abuse. It doesn't mean that you never confront it. It just means that you just gotta take a beat.
You can tell the truth without destroying the person who needs to hear it. I think that God is less concerned whether we can win an argument on Facebook or, you know, a debate, but rather, do we look like him when we speak? Do we sound like him when we speak? Sometimes the most righteous thing, and I know this is tough, right? But sometimes the most righteous thing we can do is handle something with grace. Hey, Mama McPhee. Right? Handle it with grace and integrity and style and you know, just class. There are situations in our lives, listen. And when I saw this quote, I said, wow, this is a tough one. It's better to be kind than to be right. People will remember how you made them feel, not how well you preach, not how well you sang, not how well you spoke on the radio. They will remember how you made them feel. And that is a direct reflection of who really lives on the inside of you. Is it you or is it really the Holy Ghost? You don't always have to prove you're right. Sometimes you just have to prove to yourself, hey, Dr. Burroughs. Sometimes you have to prove to yourself, listen, I'm growing. I could respond. I could pull the receipts. I could show you the screenshots. But what I will do is take wrong for righteousness' sake. See, we don't like to look bad. Looking bad and, you know, being the villain in the story is a difficult role to play, you know, especially when you're not the real villain. Now, how'd I be the real, if I was the real villain for true, I gotta take that. But when you aren't the villain, but painted as a villain, it takes a level of self-control, humility, and the love of God to really help you not to respond, not to react, not to, you know, wound someone. That's a tough pill to swallow, and I don't know who that's for today. I really don't know who that's for today, but Dr. Burroughs says sometimes it's hard. It's true. It's truly hard. But when we consider righteousness, hey, Jay, when we consider righteousness, is it really worth our righteousness? Is it really worth us being right with God? Proving a point, winning an argument? Taking a step back, allowing yourself to look. See, you know, I had a conversation with someone this morning and they were talking about, they said, you know, time outlives, you know, for the context, time outlives any lie. So if what you are saying and what you have been doing has been true, there's a scripture. Oh man, I really wish I could remember where it was. Anyway, the gist of the scripture says, I think like these persons were persecuting some people were preaching, or Paul or somebody, something to that effect. Please don't quote me, but this is the point. The point was, they said, if it's not of God, it'll come to naught. And if it is of God, we don't want to be caught fighting up against God. You don't know what you are fighting up against. If it's God's will, if it's God really working, then fine, at least we're not caught fighting up against God. But if it's not God, it'll come to foolishness. It will come to naught. You have to now take your righteousness that serious. God, if you don't want me to have this conversation, fine. If you don't want me to say this, the other day, man, listen, I had a great opportunity to remind somebody of what they did. And the Holy Ghost say, no, but you will be as mature. What you will be is righteous, okay, yes, wrong for, you know, and it's tough, you know, in the moment, but I can assure you, it's better to be kind than to be right. Let's move right into today's show. If you love The Shift, this is your opportunity. Like and share. We are officially live on TikTok. Like and share the show. Tag someone in the comments. I already see Daniel. I already see Mama Clark. I already see Dr. Burroughs. Hey, Jay. Well, Mama McPhee, correction, right? So I'm so happy to see all of you. All those on TikTok,
all of our worldwide listeners. Hey, hey, hey, I'm Joynay, and I'm so excited to have this conversation with you today. Don't forget to subscribe to my YouTube channel. Don't forget to follow me on all social media platforms. Hey, Vano. Hey, Anna. Right? or Vano ready today, for real. Right? So, what am I forgetting? YouTube, social media. Jay said, yes, get it right. Mama Mockfee. Thank you. Hey, Simone Thompson. How you doing? Now let's roll, right? Of course, my faithful shifters, like Mama Mockfee. Yes, I got it right. I got it right. I want to say thank you every day, you guys. Man, listen, you're so encouraging. I do not take your presence for light. And I'm so excited for this journey and what the Lord will do in the future, even concerning us. So let's move right into today's show. The call and text lines are open in the caption on your screen and in the comment section. Today, the call line is 242-827-2543 and the text line 242-817-2544. Man, listen, I remember when I first started, I could never get those numbers right. But look at la da da da basha. Look at God using me in a mighty way. I really have to take something serious. Oh, Dr. Burrows, this is so good. Dr. Burrows says, I told someone if I mind how I feel, I would go cold. My heart just doesn't feel like I can take more times with only God because I love him. No, seriously, you have to love God in such a way that it causes you to, I want to use the word ignore. Just for lack of a better word, right? So ignore what you see, ignore what you feel, and to really stop your heart from becoming like a glacier, cold, rock, ice. It's oh man, it's tough, Dr. Burrows, but through the strength of God, the Bible says that his strength is made perfect in our weakness. So God gives us grace to heal. He gives us grace, you know, to have time to get it right, to walk upright with him. So I believe that if you set your heart on it, he'll help you with it. All right. Now, today's topic, for those just tuned in and maybe for those who cannot see the caption like we have on Facebook or YouTube, and of course, all those listening to Glory FM, today's topic is built for beyond. Built for beyond. Now, you know, I need your comments on this, so I want to hear from you. But if anyone knows, faithful shifters know, I have a definition. What does it mean to be built? The word built means constructed. It means formed, developed, or made in a particular way for a particular purpose. When we say something is built or something was built, we are talking not only about what it looks like or more than what it looks like, we are talking about what it can withstand. Oh, thank you, Holy Ghost. I feel this in the Holy Ghost for real. What it can withstand, what it can carry, and what it was designed to accommodate. A building isn't just built to look good or, you know, a nice painting on the wall or paint on the wall, but it has to have foundation, something to hold it up. A bridge doesn't simply exist just to have bridges, but they exist to carry weight for transition. Hey, Miss Tyler, right? A vehicle isn't built to just sit in a showroom. Y'all know all those guys down by EV. Thank you, Holy Ghost, right? It isn't just built to sit in the showroom or built to be on the lot. It is built to move. In the same way, when God is building you, he is not only concerned about how you look on the outside, but he is concerned about what you can carry, what you can facilitate. Your capacity. Sometimes what we are calling pressure, what we are calling heartache, what we are calling betrayal, what we are calling, you know, disappointment and sadness is simply God building capacity and developing capacity on the inside of us. So when it says built for beyond, it means that God is now constructing and building capacity for a particular purpose. All right.
Sometimes what we are, you know, calling difficult seasons, be it financial, be it marital, be it social, what we're calling difficult seasons are actually seasons of preparation where God will stretch your capacity beyond your current circumstance. So if you can't sustain much, he will give you a test that will cause you to sustain much. I don't know if that helps, but we're going somewhere with this. Because, and you know why this is important? This is important because what God uses, or when God blesses you, if you are not built to handle it, it will handle you. Oh yes, y'all ever watch Scandal? Handled. It's handled, right? You will be handled when you don't build capacity, when you don't allow the trial to do its work, when you don't allow patience to do her perfect work in you. So when we talk about being built for beyond, it means that you have been developed, you have been equipped, you've been strengthened and matured for something that exists beyond your current reality. I'm going to help you. Built for beyond is not just a cliche. It is not just, you know, something that sounds good and we just want to say, oh, I'm built for beyond. I'm built for tough. No, that's good. But when you are built for beyond, it means that I am developed. I am equipped. I am matured. I am strengthened for something that exists beyond where I am right now. So if you're still looking at your life like, okay, well, I'm living paycheck to paycheck. Oh, I just have this little job. Oh, I just have this little side gig. Or I'm just I'm just a pastor. I'm just that. You have to understand what God, or the trials and the tribulations and the tests, everything in life, it isn't wasted. It is building you for beyond. Beyond your reality, beyond your current state, beyond your current way of life. And it isn't necessarily your location. And I know I'm going fast, but I want you to get this. It isn't necessarily your location, but maybe your level of thinking. Maybe you're thinking too low. Maybe you're scaling too small. Maybe that house that you were about to build, you're getting delayed and so many hiccups because you're aiming too low. You went on that car lot and you're trying to figure out, okay, let me just get the cheapest car. But maybe you're aiming too low. Maybe your level of thinking must expand. Maybe it's your level of responsibility. Maybe it's your level of influence. Maybe it's maturity. Maybe it's obedience. When we talk about being built for beyond, it's more than just a cliche. It's more than just, you know, sounding like, oh, we can make it through the fire, the storm, the rain, the fire and the flood, the valley. Y'all know how we go, churchy. Valley and the mud, whatever they say, right? It's more than that. It's where my current habits don't lock me into this reality. Don't lock me into this realm. Don't lock me into this place. You cannot keep preparing for something that's in your future with having the mind of your past or the mind of your present. So it means that when I show up, I don't show up the way I am now. I show up for where I'm going. I show up what I'm expecting to receive. Okay. Your reality is simply what currently exists, right? And I think that goes without saying. What you see, what you experience, what your circumstance, and your bank account look. But, you know, Messiah, let's say on time word, thank you. Hey, Leslie. Everything that we see is temporal. The things that we do not see are eternal. Scripture says, 2 Corinthians 4:18, while we look not at the things which are seen, but at the things which are not seen, for the things which are seen are temporal,
But the things which are not seen are eternal. Some translation says the things that are seen are subject to change. At any given moment, that can shift. I hope you're getting this today. So when God is dealing with your state, your present condition, be it, you know, emotional, spiritual, financial, mental, relational, social, we can sometimes confuse our current state with, I want to say, identity. So you're struggling, you feel like it's because you're a failure, or you're delayed, you feel like it's because you're out of time or behind time, or you made a mistake and you feel like, okay, I am the mistake. But there is a difference between where you are and who you are. Your state can change. And if you're built for beyond, you have to believe that your current condition, and I don't know who this is for today, when you are built for beyond, you have to now believe that your current state, your current condition does not have authority over your future. Okay. Y'all with me? Because I feel y'all. But I just want to know. So it means that, and this is where it really hit me. When we talk about being built for beyond, it means that I have to now shift my mind. Hear this. Shift my mind and prepare myself for my evolution. Built for beyond. Beyond requires evolution. Okay. Growth for beyond requires you to factor in evolution. When I think about beyond, I cannot do it at the same level. I cannot do it at the same state. I cannot do it, you know, based on anything right now. All right. Evolution means the gradual development. Let's stop right there. Gradual development. A lot of times we cannot see our evolution, we cannot see our development, we cannot see, you know, us maturing, because we've become so accustomed to just, okay, well, this is happening. It seems small. It seems like, okay, well, this work over here. Oh, I passed this test over here. Good day, Pastor Carmen Cornish. Right? Today we're talking about being built for beyond, right? So when we look at evolution, it is the gradual development or transformation into a, oh God, I love this, into a more advanced, mature, or effective state. So it means that my beyond, this state that I'm in, when I evolve, I become more advanced. I become more effective. I become more mature. My God. I'm loving this, you know. Anyway, okay. Spiritually, you know, and I have to touch all areas, because maybe you have evolved spiritually, but maybe your communication hasn't evolved. Maybe your discipline hasn't evolved. Maybe your discernment or even emotional maturity. Have you ever realized, like, the most spiritual people are like the most immature? I don't know if that makes sense, but okay. I was trying to find a nice way to say it. But you got tongues from Africa. You've been to Jabim for those tongues. No one could beat you with miracles, signs, and wonders. Demonstrations of God's power in the earth. But when it comes to your thinking outside of the Holy Ghost, outside of the anointing, when it comes to your communication outside of your gifting, you have the emotional maturity of a toddler. You'll be all right.
emotional maturity of a toddler. I just made that up. A toddler. I have to take something serious. I'm serious though. You know how toddlers, they just throw tantrums when they don't get their own way? That's what we look like outside of the Holy Ghost. And it means that we are focused on evolution only in one area, or the area that we feel deserves the most. And mind you, be that as it may, but communication, emotional maturity, stewardship, relationships. Are you able to handle responsibility? Are you able to recover from your mistakes? Are you able to own your mistakes? When we're being built for beyond, it means that I must sit down and be able to say, you know something, Joyne, you made a mistake right here. Do you see where you made that mistake? You shouldn't have said that. You shouldn't have answered with that tone. You shouldn't have responded in that way. But see, we don't like when people say things like that to us. We don't like to take accountability. We want to cast blame. We want to use everyone else as a scapegoat to justify our lack of evolution in other areas of our lives. All right, let's move. Another part of being built for beyond, and I think this is so imperative, especially for the season that's coming. And, you know, I want to stick a pin right here. You know, I sense that God is so intentional and so bent on you getting it right, passing the test. Have you ever been, maybe like in high school, where you have that one teacher? The moment you go to, like, let's say it's multiple choice, the moment you go to do the wrong answer, they'll say something like, "You," or they look at the paper and say, make sure you read the question, and it makes you go back and reread what you felt like you got the first time. I feel like that's how God is moving for some in this season, where he wants you to get it right so bad, because what is in the future, what is in the beyond, what he's preparing you for, you're going to have to, you know, move quickly. He's going to expedite some things on your behalf. But if you and I don't evolve, if we don't grow in capacity, we can hinder the beyond. What good is it to go in the land of Canaan with your mind still locked in Egypt? What good is it to go on that new job, in that new position, in that new church, to start that new organization, to get that brand new car, to have food all in the back seat? Oh, and y'all know how we go. We like to have shoes. Coco say, ouch. We got to have shoes, makeup. You got the one bag here. If you're like me, you got to switch the purse. So you got one purse here, one purse there. But you built for beyond. But you go into the, you global. Nope, listen. Even though I'm laughing, I am so serious. I am so serious. The things that we tell ourselves, oh, listen, you global, you're a shifter. You done shift up the place. But Why 9 pairs of shoes in your back trunk? Yes, I'm talking to you. Why chicken bone in the back seat? Yes, I said it. You want this brand, you built for beyond. You want this big 10-story house, but you can't keep the efficiency clean. Okay. You want God to give you all kind of clothes. God, shift me and dress me for where I'm going. But all of them clothes been in the hamper for 3 weeks now. Mash up. See, y'all don't like this kind of. Simone says, Lord, prepare us for change for the things we pray for. No, for real, we be praying some crazy prayers. God, send me to the nations. I'll go. You don't have a visa. You don't have a passport. Mama McPhee say, hold it. No, for real.
God about to give me my brand new car. You don't have a license. I mean, the last time I checked, Alan, could you help me out? Is it 2 + 2 = 4? That's what it is? The last time? Alan agreed with me. 2 + 2 = 4. How could you get a brand new car without a license? Make it make sense. Quick maths. Holy Ghost. J-Dub said, but they don't even go to that one family. Holy Ghost. God. Oh, that's okay. How you going to the nation? You don't even go to your own family. Holy Ghost. None of your family members know you safe. They shock when they see you praying on a Sunday morning in church. Well, I didn't know. So and so. I didn't know. Y'all okay? I do it good today. Lord, what is this? No, seriously. We have all of these dreams and, you know, no one can beat us with the visions. And, you know, we like when Drenae come and say, oh, yes, we are built for beyond. But do you have capacity for beyond? What is God training you in right now? Is it to stabilize your emotions with your spouse? Is it to stabilize your emotions with your coworkers, with your fellow church members, with your family members? Okay, I'm just the messenger. I'm literally only the messenger today. All right, let's move. Another part of being built for beyond is having vision. You can see beyond the room that you're in. Yes, I said it. Vision, hear me. Vision is the ability to see what does not yet exist and perceive what could be. Vision is the ability to see what does not yet exist and perceive what could be. Vision allows you to see beyond your current reality. Right? One. Two, you'll also need, and these two go hand in hand, foresight. Foresight is the ability to anticipate what may happen in the future and prepare accordingly. So you're not going into this blindly. You are preparing for certain failures. You're preparing for, you know, success. You're preparing for certain things. Why? Because foresight is the ability to anticipate what may happen and prepare accordingly. Five wise, five foolish. The five wise took extra oil. They tarried long, waiting for the bridegroom to come. But the five foolish, you know something, could you give me some? No. Foresight. That stick a pin right there. There are many of you, I don't know if you ever experienced this, but you know when, okay, so let's take it from the aspect of being the black sheep or being rejected or not being the crowd favorite, right? And then suddenly, because, you know, most people lack foresight, they're unable to foresee how God can move in your situation. So they only see you now as, you know, this young guy, doesn't seem to have it together, didn't graduate school, doesn't have the degree, or this young girl who maybe got pregnant young, or, you know, had a child out of wedlock, or maybe not married yet, or maybe divorced recently or separated, or you know, all these circumstances. They judge you based on where you are currently,
not knowing that they lack foresight. And it is the ability to anticipate what could happen for you in the future, which is why when you show up in certain spaces, you spend time. And this is why it's important for you to work on you. But anyway, right, when you show up in certain places and spaces, they are shocked because no one saw this coming. Y'all ain't talking back to me. Ashley sent an exclamation like, hello. They are shocked. As a matter of fact, you shock. I didn't even know this was going to happen like this. I just was on my merry way, praying that I survive, praying that this works out, praying that God doesn't leave me. And it turned out to be good. So I'm just as shocked as you. But what we're not addressing is the lack of foresight. I believe when you have foresight, it gives you another level of faith because there is an anticipation of what God will do in the future. And notice I keep saying God because we cannot do this on our own strength. We cannot do this on our own ability. We cannot do this on our own gifting. If you are honest, you're not smart enough. You're not financially stable enough. You don't have all your ducks in a row. As a matter of fact, you're still making mistakes daily. And you're still trying to figure out, I don't really know. I'm just trying to make it day by day. I'm just trying to figure this out as I go. And hopefully the Holy Ghost kick in. But when you have foresight, it is the ability to anticipate what may happen, whether good or bad. Come what may. Oh, Jesus. That's a preach right there. Oh, God, I feel it in my chest. In other words, I am anticipating what may happen in the future. And it will not shake me from reaching to beyond. Ashley says, just keeping my head down and ended up where God always intended. Literally. You just out here working, trying to please God, trying to live holy, trying to walk upright, trying to be righteous. Trying just to make it in. But because, and see, this is the dangerous part. When you are dealing with people, or if you find yourself lacking foresight, it's imperative for you to walk with God, you know. Because vision says, I see it. Foresight says, because I see it, because I anticipate it, I need to prepare for it. So people look at you crazy when you start to speak a particular way. People look at you crazy when you start to dress a way. And you know, I know we have this trend in social media of this soft girl era and everything is tan. And I promise you I was going to wear tan and white today, right? Tan, soft, aesthetic. But could it be that people are on to something that we as believers may be lagging behind on? Foresight. It is tied to vision, foresight, manifestation. Vision, foresight, manifestation. Vision says, I see it. Foresight says, because I see it, I'm preparing for it. Manifestation says, while I'm preparing, I'm speaking. And when I speak those things as be not as though they were, it starts to happen in my life. So yes, you may feel like, okay, I just had my head down. I just was trying to, you know, make it through. I just wanted to provide for me and my child. I just wanted to provide for me and my wife. God says, I'm allowing this testing, this trial to build you for beyond. I had a conversation. Nelly, that's so good. That was good. The Holy Ghost really gave me that for true, right? I had this conversation. Older lady. And when I say older, I mean like far beyond my years, right? And she said to me, she said, Joyne, let me tell you something. The earlier part of your life is God building you. She said, when we see people, you know, when they retire and they're taking their vacations and they're doing certain things, you don't know what they went through
to cause them to be able to live in that kind of freedom. And it's not that you can't have that freedom now, don't get me wrong. But what I am saying is certain things happen in our lives, certain circumstances, difficulties, maybe that rejection, maybe that failed marriage, maybe that failed relationship, maybe the loss of that child, although difficult, maybe the loss of that loved one, maybe it was building you for beyond. I remember 14 years old experiencing the death of my father. And I promise you, I thought I would never make it. I thought that I would never make it. As there were people that went to my mother and said, listen, these girls, I hope you can raise them because there is no man now. So they're just going to be knocking about. They're just going to be this and they're just going to be that. But you know what she had? Foresight. You know what she had? Vision. You know what she's seeing? The manifestation of God's promise. There are people, and you know, you can't mind the noise in the market when God is building you for beyond, you know. I remember at 14, oh God, I was so terrible. I was terrible. Because I couldn't fathom, I could not understand this kind and merciful and loving and gracious God takes the very thing that I love away from me. It did not make sense. But as I grew and matured and understood in the by and by, I see how that experience or that traumatic experience helped me and it shaped me and it built my capacity and it built my tenacity and my resilience and it made me a stronger woman. I'm not saying that, you know, if every day was just peaches and cream, but what I am saying is that when you have foresight, you understand there is more beyond what I'm dealing with right now. I anticipate a better future. I anticipate a better life. I anticipate a healthy marriage. I anticipate healthy children, relationship, and you start to be more strategic with your words. Listen, the people of God tell my mother, they say, listen, it over for y'all. And mind you, she struggled. But just look. I mean, I'm not saying that I'm all of that, but I am saying, just look. Just look where you could see the hand of God moving. Just look and see that that was not sent to kill you, but to build you. It was not sent to destroy you, but prepare you. Can you see it? Can you see how that friend group that you wanted to be a part of, a God breakup, didn't allow, worked out for your good? Can't you see? Mom, listen. I could testify all day long. I can testify all day long. It requires foresight. And if I'm honest with you, sometimes foresight is difficult. You got to pray. You got to ask God, help me. It's difficult because everyone else say you're a failure and you believe you're a failure too. Everyone else say that you won't make it through this and you can't raise that child and you can't have that marriage and you can't be happy and you believe it too. But when you walk in vision, foresight, manifestation, you start to position yourself, you start to build yourself, and that's where we get to those self-limiting beliefs. I'm gonna help you in a minute. Let me get that for you. That's where we get to those self-limiting beliefs, and I'll explain to you what it is. A self-limiting belief is a belief that a person holds about themselves, their abilities, their worth, their circumstances, or what is possible for them that causes them to restrict, reduce, or stop themselves from pursuing growth, opportunities, or possibilities. Morgan says, oh, I catch it today. Awesome. Hey, Morgan. I'm going to read that again because that's a mouthful, right? Let me say it one more time. A self-limiting belief, and we've talked about this before, but I wanted to go in depth even more. A self-limiting belief is a belief, right, that you hold about yourself.
So what you believe about you to be true, you hold on to that, right? You hold on to this about your ability, whether you have a particular gifting, right? Your worth, right? What you feel like you deserve, your circumstance, aka your current reality, or what is possible for you, what your future is like, right? Or the beyond in this context, right? And this belief that you hold, it restricts you. It stops you from pursuing, hey, patience, glad to see you. It stops you from pursuing opportunities. So the minute something comes up, oh, I can't do that. Because you're operating from that self-limiting belief. Because it's something, it's like, it's attached to you. So everything that comes out of your mouth is a direct correlation of that belief. Okay. So it stops you or restricts you or causes you to reduce yourself, that you can't pursue growth. You can't pursue opportunities. You can't pursue possibilities. And Morgan says, now wait, I've been telling you my business, what's really happening, right? In simple terms, let me explain it. In simple terms, a self-limiting belief is when you have accepted that something is true about yourself. Someone ever call you something so long and you start to believe it, like, you right, you just like you, or you only could be a boy, child, you only a child, you're no good. Child, see you? Have you ever heard something so much? They say, listen, you ugly. Yes, y'all know Bahamians call everybody ugly. With an O, not a U. Ugly. They say you look like a Google mite. Yes, I said Google mite. They call you outside of your name, and they put even if they say things like, well, you're going to school, well, we know you ain't gonna finish. You don't ever finish nothing. Your mommy never finished, your daddy never finished, your aunt never finished, your uncle, no one in this family finished, so I know you ain't gonna finish. And you start to hold that belief. It's just like faith, you know. It's a belief. You hold on to that. Just how we hold on to the word. David said, I hid the word in my heart that I may not sin against thee. You hold in this self-limiting belief right in the crevice of your heart. So everything you say is from that limited state. Everything you say, you know something? I can't do it for true. I can't win for true. I can't be married for true. I can't have children for true. I can't have a successful business for true. I can't graduate for true. I ugly with an O for true. Nelly says, they invoking an unknown fear in you. Right. And then suddenly you walk in an identity that God never intended for you. So because you struggle with this self-limiting belief, it is a limitation. And I want to say, in the mind and spirit, it goes down to the soul, where you hold this belief about you that nothing good comes out of Nazareth. That's how you think. And today I am here to shift that mindset. Morgan says, I ain't gonna lie, Joanie, we cool or not? Because today already heavy enough. Stop shouting at me, please. Stop. I have to, because you have to get it. A self-limiting belief is when you have accepted that something is true about yourself or about your future. And that belief places a lid on you. You can't come nor go. You're up today, you up and down in one day. A double-minded man is unstable in all his ways. Let that man believe he'll receive nothing of the Lord. You is unstable. Yes, I said it. Someone had to tell you. You think it's just people fighting up against you? No, it's you fighting up against you. It's that self-limiting belief. Coco says, Steph, it on next. No, it's hurting.
It hurt, no, because you want to be built for beyond, but you limit yourself. You can't see beyond you right now. If someone were to ask you 5 years, 10 years, 7 years from now, where do you want to be? You just trying to make it day by day. You just hoping God show up to be a bridge over troubled waters. You just hoping to make it. You in survival mode. You don't know what it is to thrive. You don't know what it is to be free from that belief. And you know what's dangerous about this? It appears as if, and I stand to be corrected, but it appears as if this belief always wants to contend with the Holy Ghost. So the belief causes, the self-limiting belief causes fear. And then God says, I've not given you the spirit of fear, but of love, power, and of a sound mind. So now the limiting belief says, oh, I'm afraid to do this. The minute you go to speak, you can't speak. The minute you go to show up, you suddenly, you can't create. You can't think about nothing. Well, I'm going to say, don't make me leave work. Oh, Jesus. No, man. Don't do that. No, don't do that. Right? A self-limiting belief can cause you to... It can cause you to, I want to say, it's like a delusion that contorts your reality. So in real life, people really like you. But because of that self-limiting belief, and because you've heard it so much, listen, nobody like you. Nobody want to be around you. Nobody care about you. That self-limiting belief causes you. You're locked into this domain. You can't see beyond. You can't create beyond. You can't think about the future. You can't, no foresight. No foresight. Ashley, you're right. Ashley says, that's why words are so serious. Because it causes you to self-sabotage. There is actually a study. A university did it where they talked about, you know, when people experience traumatic experiences in their life, you know, they did a study and there were some who experienced trauma and then there were some who didn't. And the two groups began to struggle, but the one who went through the trauma seemed to overcome all the time, right? So when we look at the things that we've experienced, when we look at those traumatic experiences, when we look at, you know, that betrayal, when you look at that job loss, that relationship that didn't work out, it actually opens up your threshold for pain a little bit more. So the people who haven't went through anything or had any disappointment, they become softer. Then there's another study that, you know, in, you know, toddlers, like let's say, when your child is about between three and five, right? You would always hear the child, if they're doing something, okay, I'm going to put this block on top of this block. And when I put this block on top of this block, then I'm going to have a big castle. Then I'm going to have a fortress. Then I'm going to have a this. But when they get 6, 7, they start to internalize. They don't speak about it anymore. In the same way, you are not saying these self-limiting beliefs outside, you know. You are internalizing them. They are in your mind. They are in your spirit. And if you're not careful of the words that you feed yourself based on a circumstance, based on a traumatic experience, or maybe from a family member, maybe from a coworker, maybe from a leader, maybe something happened in your childhood, if you don't pull down, the Bible talks about casting down high imaginations, every thought that exalts itself above the knowledge of God, bringing those thoughts into captivity and bringing them into the obedience of Christ. When you are dealing with this self-limiting belief, and I don't know why God wanted me to stay here so long, when you are dealing with this, it is a constant fight. It is a daily renewal. You have to renew your mind. You have to focus on or
There's a thing called self-monitoring. You have to watch the way you think. Watch, okay, why did I think that I couldn't do that?

boots, and this is just my girliest. You want a brand new pair of heels, and you looking like, yes, shoe game crazy, right? You girl, you just bought that life, right? And the minute you get in front of a group of people and you realize everybody started looking at your foot, you feel like you could fall down. You don't want to acknowledge it, but it's a self-limiting belief. You'll be all right. I'll let you hold on to that. That's a self-limiting belief. The minute you get around people, you start adjusting your clothes, adjusting your hair. You see someone who maybe look good or not, don't even matter. You in the mirror. Because the self-limiting belief needs, what is it? Reinforcement. It like, Nelly say my toes hurt. You, the minute you get around them, all your legs, everything start trembling. Your calf or the catch cramp, everything. But it proves how the mind controls the body, because all this time you was walking fine. All this time you know you did look fine. All this time you know you could do it. All this time you know you could speak. Self-limiting beliefs. Listen, our time has come and gone. I have some tips that I want to give you. I think it's about four of them. Four or five. One, practical steps. How do I become built for beyond? One, identify what has to change. You know what you need to change. You know what you need to shift. Morgan say, I'm glad you're there. It have to be the green you wear today, because whenever you dress up, you was come to us as a whole. Every day, I am ready, woman of God. Every day. Monday through Friday, 12:30, catch me. Ready, right? One, identify what has to change. Two, challenge the beliefs that limit you. Y'all, I try to rush. Well, I can say, I ain't gonna lie, be mad, but yeah, our time is coming, girl. Okay, let me go through this quickly. Why y'all distracted me? One, identify what has to change. You cannot grow beyond something you refuse to acknowledge. I can't go any further with that. Two, challenge the beliefs that limit you. Not everything you believe about yourself is true. Just because you believe it for a long time, that don't make it true. You could have believed that for 90 years, or like, yeah, that don't mean it's true. Three, start preparing before you arrive. You can't wait to get ready. You got to be ready. Be always ready. You listen, get it together, please. Thank you. And number four, submit your building process to God. It's all fine and dandy to acknowledge. It's all fine and dandy to challenge the beliefs that limit you. It's all great for preparation. But what good is it to go without God? Submit all of these requests to Him. Moses says, God, if your presence doesn't go, I don't want to go. You need the Holy Ghost. Leads us into all truth, to walk with you, to be with you, to speak to you, to give you instructions so that you know the right steps, so that you can challenge those self-limiting beliefs, so that you can acknowledge those problems. Nelly, please watch the rerun on YouTube. Our time is come and gone. Not your only opportunity. 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Listen, you are built for beyond. You are built for more. Mr. Producer, can we have that? That you are more than able. You are more than able. Yeah. Who am I to deny what the Lord can do? He's not done. He's not done with you. He's not. Your story is not ended. This is just the beginning. This is a new chapter. But I'm promising you that He's not done with you yet. Remember this. You are built for beyond. Fortify your mind. Get your spirit together. And know that the Lord is using you. Shifter, until next time. Keep it locked and always loaded. Do enjoy the rest of your day.

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0: Dr. Tony Evans explains that worldliness is basically any attitude or action that excludes God.
1: Does it mean you can't go out and have fun at a ball game? 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
0: This is the Alternative Broadcast, featuring the timeless biblical teachings from the archives of Dr. Tony Evans. How can we expect to have an intimate relationship with God when we're carrying on an affair with the world? Today, Dr. Evans talks about that dilemma and what we need to do about it. Let's join him in James chapter 4.
1: Worldliness reflects itself in conflict with others. A Christian who lives in perpetual conflict is reflecting their worldliness. He says in verse 1, "What is the source of quarrels and conflicts among you?" They were battling one another as Christians. That action of conflict reflected something deeper that was wrong, and that is a spirit of worldliness. And the reason why we can't fix it is because we're fast to wrath rather than being slow to wrath, and we're secular in our thinking rather than biblical in our approach. All conflict among Christians can be boiled down to worldliness when it is uncontrolled conflict, not a reaction to sin. That leads to a second point. Worldliness stems from conflict within

0: ourselves. Look at what he says in the second part of verse 1. Is not the source your pleasures that wage war in your members? You lust and do not have. You commit murder. You are envious and cannot obtain, so you fight and quarrel. They're having all kind of conflict, all kind of battles between people, between parents, children, husbands and wives, men and women. And James says, you're looking in the wrong place. He says, outward conflict is caused by inward carnality. And the inward carnality is what he calls the source of your pleasures. That's very important. The word pleasure here is where we get our English word hedonism from. The concept of pleasure means to be gratified. So when we are hedonistic, we live for our own self-satisfaction. That is to be a hedonist. He says, outward conflicts with others are designed to produce a pleasure in you. You want to get this off of your chest. You want to let them know how you feel. I'm not going to have anybody talking to me like that. He doesn't know who I am. What he says is, when you want to lash out to somebody else, be slow to do that, because what you're just revealing is something that is wrong in you. Now, we don't normally think that way, do we? We say, something is wrong with you, and I'm going to help you find out what it is. James says, when you want to lash out in uncontrolled anger, conflict, it is revealing something in you that you want to satisfy. So you must be slow to anger to find out whether what you're trying to satisfy in you is something that ought to be satisfied. Now, let me explain something, because this gets deep. The proliferation of psychologists, psychiatrists, counselors, clinics, therapists, drug addiction, domestic violence, and abuse can all be traced to something wrong on the inside of the person who has the problem. Most of the murders that take place are people who are related to somebody else who are in conflict. I'm not going to have him talking to me that way. It can all be related, James says. Illegitimate conflict can all be related to worldliness within. And until we've identified the conflict within, we'll never fix the crisis without. Until that husband and wife sit down and say, hey, maybe both of us are being worldly and we need to reassess how we're even approaching this thing. Why did Eve sin? It says in verse 6 of Genesis 3, when she saw that the tree was good for food, and when she saw that it was desirous to make one wise, she ate. Eve committed the first sin because of her pleasure. That was a feel-good tree. I'm going to feel better if I bite this apple, pear, orange, or whatever it was. I'm going to feel better having had it. I'm going to be better. So I want to satisfy me. And he says it comes from a war within. That concept of war refers to soldiers who are set up inside of you. You have an army set up inside of you, and you are battling with you, even though you're taking it out on the world. When a person just cusses to make their point and have no control over their tongue, they're taking out what is messed up in them. And until you see it's a mess in you, it'll never get fixed. Because as long as you can play the blame game, and I hope you know we live in a culture that way where the problem is always with somebody else. And nobody is saying, or hardly anyone is saying, let me check and see what's wrong with me. Because he says if you truly understood worldliness, you would understand that that's where it grows from. It comes from uncontrolled desires, hedonism. The Bible uses those kind of phrases to describe the the nature of the unregenerate world. Look at 2 Timothy. We're coming right back here, but look at 2 Timothy chapter 3, which kind of graphically displays and describes this kind of mentality. 2 Timothy chapter 3. But realize this, that in the last days, difficult times will come. Men will be lovers of self, lovers of money, boastful, arrogant, revilers, disobedient to parents, ungrateful, unholy, unloving, irreconcilable, malicious gossips. Hello. Without self-control, brutal, haters of good, treacherous, reckless, conceited. And here it is. Lovers of pleasure more than lovers of God. Now, will they be religious? Absolutely, verse 5. Holding a form of godliness, they still go to church, although they have denied its power. Avoid such men as these. How many people do we have here who have a form of godliness, but you have no power to control what you say out of your mouth when you get in your car right outside of this door? Oh, but you got a form of godliness because everybody in here looks godly. You got godly ties on. Ladies, you got godly makeup on. Just look godly. Praise the Lord. Hallelujah. But there is no power. Why is there no power? Because you haven't started in the wrong, if you know Jesus Christ, you haven't started in the right place. You started with everybody out there. Men, as we talk about being men in the kingdom, if our homes are not where they ought to be, we got to start with ourselves. And say, now where have my illegitimate desires caused me to respond to my family in a wrong way? He says it comes from selfish desires. Then he says in verse 2, he says you lust. That word lust has to do with coveting. Want something and do not have it, so you commit murder. They were destroying each other. They were crucifying each other. Envious and cannot obtain. And the reason why you fight is because you can't get what you want. That's why. That wife won't bow to you, so you fight. That husband won't bow to you, so you fight. It is your way of venting the fact that I want something I can't get, and what we do is throw spiritual temper tantrums. Now, anybody in here ever had a kid throw a temper tantrum? God is saying we throw temper tantrums when we don't get what we want. We throw these temper tantrums, and then look at what he says. You have not because you did not ask. Now that's deep. God said, if it's something legitimate and you want it, if you had asked me, I'd have given it. But since you wanted it on your own terms, you went to take it. He says, you don't ask. Now here's the principle. The level of your prayer life will always determine the level of your spiritual success. The level of your prayer life will determine the level of your spiritual success. You spend 3 hours fuming that things didn't go your way and 30 seconds praying that God may do something. This is backwards. Spend 30 seconds fuming, spend 3 hours praying, and you might have a solution to your problem. You have not because you ask not. The worse the conflict gets, the more that's wrong on the inside, and the more that's wrong on the inside ought to drive you before the presence of God to say, God, you fix it. I can't. I'm asking. You have not because you ask not. God says, I've made this easy. James 1:5. If a man lacks wisdom, let him ask of God.
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0: It is amazing the measure people will go through to satisfy their pleasures. You know, Absalom was willing to kill his father to get the pleasure of power, so that he could occupy the powerful throne over Israel. Well, I know what somebody's going to say. Somebody's going to say, I'm in a battle with this coworker. I'm in a battle with this brother. I'm in a battle with my family. I have prayed about this thing a lot. I have not just given a tertiary prayer. I have gone into God, fasted, and prayed about this thing. And this thing is still as bad as ever. Well, James has a verse for you. Verse 3. You ask. Oh, yeah, some of you do pray, and you still do not receive. Well, how come? Because you ask with wrong motives. Now, watch this. So that you may spend it on your pleasures. He says you have one of two problems. You either don't ask, your prayer life is non-existent, or you ask, but your motivation is wrong, because what you're asking God to do is accommodate your sin. In other words, what's motivating you isn't the righteous glory of God. It is your own selfish end. You don't want to come out of this what's right. See, if you get on your knees and say, Lord, get me out of this marriage, he will not answer. That's the wrong prayer. Lord, change me so that I'm the right kind of mate in this marriage. Now he'll talk to you. See, if you pray the wrong prayer, you will not get an answer. You say, how do I know the right prayer from the wrong prayer? Very simple. What glory will God get out of it? Simple as that. Every time you pray, you answer the question, what glory God will get out of it? And I guarantee you, you will see answers to your prayers like you've never dreamt, because God has included you in his family for his own glory, not to give you a feel better deity. God says, I hear your prayers, but I don't hear where I'm going to get anything out of what you're asking for. It's all you, you, you, you, you. And I don't mind blessing you. I just want to know that you're not wanting my blessing and not wanting me. That my glory is not attached to it. God wants his glory attached to it. He says you have a diseased prayer life, because it's only on your pleasures, what makes you feel good, what makes you better off. And it's not that I mind doing it. But every parent who helps their child wants to know it's appreciated. Am I right? We don't mind helping our children, but you want to know it's appreciated. God feels very unappreciated. That leads to a third point. Watch this now. Worldliness results in conflict with God. When you have this worldly attitude of selfishness, you have a big problem. His name is God. You adulteresses, do you not know that friendship with the world is hostility toward God? Therefore, whoever wishes to be a friend of the world makes himself an enemy of God. If you've got this other love on the side called the world, God says, how then can you expect him to be intimate with you? The root cause of conflict with God is worldliness, which he calls spiritual infidelity because it is breaking of a covenant. Adultery in the Bible was always tied to idolatry, worship of another god. God wants to have not only a legal relationship with you, he wants to have an affectionate, intimate relationship with you. But he says, I can't be intimate with you when you're intimate with this other love called the world, because this world wants to leave me out. And suppose you took your wife or your husband out to dinner and said, now look, I'm going to sit at this table, but you sit over there, because I don't want nobody in here to know we together. So I'm going to pay for your food. You just sit at that table, and I'll sit at this table. Well, suppose you're riding the car down, and you sit in the back seat. I'm going to sit up front, because people might think we're together if they see you sitting in the front seat. And on and on and on and on and on. That would not be appreciated. And God does not appreciate it when we are bringing this other entity into our relationship with him, and it produces, verse 4, hostility. There is a breakdown in our relationship with God, and God, look at this, now watch this, deep, becomes our enemy. Now, you don't want God as your enemy. Because if God is your enemy, everything you start, he's going to keep from you ever getting finished. Every time you try to go two steps forward, he's going to take you three steps back. Every time you try to move ahead, something is going to go wrong because he's your enemy now. And I believe he's clearly talking about Christians now, where Christians can place themselves where they are at enmity with God by their compromise in their lifestyle. Jesus says in John 15, verses 13 to 19, read it when you get a chance, I want to be your friend. I want this intimate association with you. He calls his disciples to friendship. He calls us to friendship. He does not want us to leave the world. He does not want us to go out into some foreign place, but he wants us to be like fish in salty water. Fish can swim in salty water, but come out not tasting salty. God expects us to swim in this world without tasting worldly. 2 Timothy 4:10 talks about a friend of Paul who served with him in the ministry. But then Paul says, Demas, having loved this present world, and God will repay him. He forsook Paul. We don't know why. But whatever it was, he left God for the world. And Paul says he will be repaid. Friendship with the world leads us to be spotted by the world, resulting in us loving the world so that we're conformed to the world, that we might be condemned with the world. Look at verse 5. Or do you think that the scripture speaks to no purpose? Now watch this. Do you think the scripture is just wasting its time when it teaches? He jealously desires the spirit which he has made to dwell in us. God is a jealous lover. There is no room for anyone else. He wants you all to himself. He paid for this deal on the life of his son, and he wants you all to himself. Does that mean you can't go out and enjoy something? No, it means you can't enjoy it without him. Does it mean you can't go out and have fun at a ball game? No, it means you can't go have fun at a ball game without him. Does it mean you can't enjoy good music? No. It means you can't enjoy good music without him. God doesn't mind music. All secular music isn't bad. The question is, can God listen to it too? Is he popping his fingers as much as I'm popping mine? Now, because I see some of y'all driving down the street. Question is God popping his fingers as much as you popping yours? You see? The question is he included or is he excluded? Because he says, I am jealous. The Holy Spirit, which I have made to live in you, is grieved when I am excluded. And then he closes with the power pack verse, verse 6. But on the other hand, he gives a greater grace. That's sweet. He gives a greater grace. Grace. Do you know what that means? Grace is God's unmerited favor. You know what he does? To those people who will make him their only love, he will open up the windows of heaven and let you experience his grace. He gives a greater grace. What does that mean? It means he's got more to give than you could ever imagine if you would love him only. Therefore, what's the bottom line? God is opposed to the proud, but he gives grace to the humble. That's the bottom line. Now he introduces the word pride because it's selfishness that's based on pride. Pride is self-love. It's like the woodpecker who was pecking at a tree. Lightning struck, knocked the tree over. And the woodpecker said, look what I did. Pride is taking credit for what God does. He is opposed to the proud. It's a military term. He is setting up an army against you. Proverbs 6, 16 and 17. Pride ranks among the chief sins that God recognizes. Why? Because it was the first sin of Satan when he rebelled against God. Every time we act independently of God, we remind God of the devil. Isaiah 13:11 says, I will put an end to the arrogance of the proud, but he will give more grace. Satan is the ultimate do-it-yourselfer. Many of us as Christians are like a bride who just gets married who's more in love with the ring than the bridegroom. What did you think about a wife who was more in love with the ring than the bridegroom? And we're more in love with the stuff than the God who gives it. God doesn't give us stuff so that we can love the stuff more than him. And let me tell you, one day you're going to need him. And you won't be able to buy out the mess you're in. All the money in the bank won't fix it. One day you're going to need him for only what he can do. The question is, will there be something in your heart he can respond to?
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3: Meaning we've sat there for 7 hours today.
4: Well, at least it's over. I gotta get home. It's pot roast night. Ah, do you smell that, Mr. Walton? The smell of juries past coming into this very room to participate in the American judicial system.
6: I think you're confusing justice with floor wax.
4: Mr. Walton, don't you feel honored to be chosen to do this?
6: Eugene, I wasn't chosen. I was forced by a little slip of paper that arrived in my mail from the Campbell County Court, whatever it was, and it told me to go to Connellsville, and I did. Don't get all poetic about it.
7: Okay, is everybody in?
3: Looks like it.
7: All right, you can go ahead and start. If anybody needs anything, more water, transcriptions from the trial, whatever, just knock on this door. If this looks to go on pretty long, we'll send in a menu around 5 and order you dinner.
3: Don't worry about that. I think we'll be out of here by then.
5: I sure hope so.
7: Suits me. The sooner the better. My wife is serving pot roast tonight. See you.
6: Well, I guess we should get started.
3: I don't think that'll be necessary. Let's just take the vote and leave.
4: Pardon me? I believe we cannot do anything until we elect a foreman for this jury. I nominate Bernard Walton.
6: What?
4: All in favor say aye.
6: Now, just
8: aye.
6: Wait.
8: Aye.
4: Congratulations, Mr. Walton.
6: Yeah, thanks, Eugene. You're a peach. All right, let's start.
3: I think we should vote.
4: Well, how can we possibly vote when we haven't discussed the basic elements of the trial?
3: What for? It's an open and shut case. The kid is guilty, period.
4: Mr. Walton, I suggest that we review the facts of the case before taking a vote. That way we can be absolutely certain about what we're voting.
6: Yeah, fine. A few minutes review won't hurt. Okay, we have this kid named Donald Wilson.
4: Age 18, to be precise.
6: Right. And he's been charged with breaking and entering and burglary. He has confessed to the breaking and entering, but pleads not guilty to the burglary.
3: Yeah, but we all know he's guilty, so let's vote.
4: Please, we must review all the facts. Go on, Mr. Walton.
6: Look, Eugene, you're so keen about this. Why don't you do it?
4: Indeed I will. On March 30th, Mr. and Mrs. Carver Littleton...
3: of the famed Littleton's restaurant chain...
4: returned from a weekend vacation to find that their house had been burgled. Several $1,000 in cash and various pieces of jewelry were stolen from their bedroom safe. The safe had a hole burnt into it, presumably by a torch.
9: It was an acetylene torch.
4: Thank you, Mr. Finn. Now, according to police, the burglar entered the house through a skylight in the roof above the master bathroom. The glass had been cut somehow.
9: With precision glass cutters, they said.
3: What are you, Mr. Goodwrench?
9: My family owns a hardware and home security business.
4: During a surprise locker check at the high school, a diamond bracelet was found in Donald Wilson's locker. It was identified as the stolen property of Mrs. Littleton.
3: There we go. Case closed.
6: Well, is that it, Eugene?
4: Not quite.
3: For crying out loud, we'll be here till Tuesday. When the police nabbed Donald about the bracelet, he said he didn't know how it got in his locker.
4: Mm-hmm.
3: He also said that he didn't know anything about the Littleton break-in. But later, police matched his fingerprints with those found on the skylight of the house. The kid predictably then confessed to the break-in.
9: Yeah.
3: There it is. What's left to be said?
4: We must remember that Donald maintained his innocence of stealing the bracelet, thus his not guilty plea. These are the basic facts of the case.
3: Yeah. Great. Let's vote.
6: Yeah. All right. Everyone who thinks he's not guilty, raise your hand.
4: Excuse me. I would prefer a secret ballot.
3: Oh, please. Come on.
4: It simply reduces the risk of peer pressure becoming a factor in our very important decision-making.
6: Okay. I guess that's what these little slips of paper are for. Just write down your verdict and hand it to me. Okay, let's see here. Everybody's ballot is in, and we have 11 votes of guilty and one vote of... It says, I am undecided at this... I can't read this scroll. Undecided at this...
4: Juncture.
6: Juncture
8: but my inclinations are that the defendant is not guilty.
10: Oh, great.
8: Wonder who wrote that one.
3: You think he's innocent?
10: How can you think that?
9: Looks like we're going to be here longer than we thought.
4: This is precisely why I wanted to deliberate more. I am not yet convinced of his guilt.
3: What do you want, videotape?
4: I'd just like to review the case.
8: Well, there goes my pot roast.
3: Bernard, you're the foreman. Talk to him.
8: Oh, brother. Not that I would ever wish this on anyone, but... Well, we have to listen to Eugene. He's right. All 12 of us have to agree. That's the law.
3: Fine. I'll be asleep if you need me.
4: Very well. Now, let's go over Donald's testimony.
11: Donald, you have confessed to breaking into the Littleton house on the night of March 30th. Could you please tell the court why you broke into the house?
12: It was part of my initiation into the Mustangs.
11: And the Mustangs are...
12: A gang.
11: Tell us about the initiation.
12: To join the gang, they said I had to break into the Littleton house. That was it.
11: Obviously, that wasn't it. You had specific instructions.
12: Yeah. They said to break in, grab something that could prove I was there, and then go out the front door. But they didn't say nothing about a safe.
11: Tell us how you got into the house.
12: I snuck into the backyard, climbed up the drain pipe onto the roof, and cut open their skylight with a glass cutter.
11: Which would explain the fingerprints.
12: Yeah, that was pretty embarrassing. I had gloves on, but I couldn't get a good grip on the glass cutter, so I took them off.
11: Why did you enter through the skylight? Why not another window or door?
12: They've got an alarm system on all the doors and windows.
11: How did you know that?
12: Joey Littleton...
11: Who is?
12: Their son. He used to be a friend of mine. I've been to the house, I saw the alarm box, and I watched him do the code.
11: So you climbed through the skylight and...
12: I kind of fell, actually. It was a longer drop than I thought. Fell into the bathtub. It was one of those big ones, too, you know, like they
11: then
12: have it...
11: Then what, Donald?
12: Well, I did what I was supposed to do. I went through the house, found a business card, turned off the burglar alarm, and went out the front door. That was the deal, and that was all I did.
11: Donald, a month after the break-in, the Littleton's diamond bracelet was found in your school locker. How do you explain that?
12: I figure the guys in the gang swiped it from the safe and put it there. They had my combination. It was easy enough.
11: Why would they do that to you?
12: To frame me because I quit the gang. They probably figured that after I quit, I'd tell the cops everything, so they turned the tables on me.
11: Well, that's a convenient explanation. Do you have any proof that they framed you?
12: No.
11: Donald, I have a serious problem believing you.
12: Well, it's the truth.
11: Mm-hmm. Was it also the truth when you told police that you didn't break into the Littleton house?
12: No, it wasn't. I just said it because I didn't want to get in trouble.
11: I see. You lied to get out of trouble. So you might lie to us now to keep from getting in trouble, right?
12: Maybe. But I'm not lying now.
11: Why should we believe you?
12: 'Cause it's the truth.
11: No further questions.
3: Yeah, right. I believe him, don't you? The kid lied before. He's lying now.
4: I agree that his credibility is in question. However, we
3: credibility?
4: Cannot assume...
3: What credibility? He's a worthless kid who could use a lesson in personal responsibility.
10: Yeah, yeah. He didn't sound one bit sorry for breaking into the house. And did you see that tattoo on his wrist? Hey, anybody that would mark up their own body certainly has no respect for other people's property.
9: Hey, I have a tattoo.
10: Where?
4: Here's my question. Why wouldn't the gang try to frame Donald by placing the bracelet in his locker? Particularly if they had used him to gain entrance to the Littleton house to begin with.
9: That's assuming an awful lot.
4: No, I'm only assuming that he's innocent until proven guilty. Are we not to consider all possibilities before rendering a verdict?
3: No, we're supposed to consider the facts. The facts are that there was a break-in, a robbery, and the kid got caught with the goods. He's guilty.
4: But he didn't get caught with all of the proverbial goods. Where's the money?
3: He stashed it until he could spend it. Or use part of it to pay you off.
4: What?
9: Victor.
4: I resent the accusation.
3: Why are you on his side, then?
4: Because it's perfectly plausible that the other gang members found out about the surprise inspection at the high school and put the bracelet in Donald's locker to frame him. To borrow the colloquialism.
3: That's ridiculous.
4: But it's still plausible. The gang certainly had the means and the opportunity to put the bracelet there. They had his combination.
3: Well, okay, then. We can nail the kid on charges of burglary and ignorance.
8: All right, now, he's definitely no rocket scientist, but that raises another question. Would he be foolish enough to put a diamond bracelet in the school locker himself?
3: The gang, too. Why would they give up an expensive bracelet just to frame this kid, huh?
10: Exactly.
4: Putting myself in the place of the gang, I suspect it would be better to lose the bracelet to cover their crime than to be caught and give up all that money.
3: But you're not in the place of the gang. You're in the jury.
10: Unfortunately.
3: We can't know everything that happened. Why can't we just go with what obviously happened?
4: Because what happened isn't so obvious, which is why I remain in the proverbial shadow of a reasonable doubt. There are just too many unanswered questions.
7: We can't answer them all, Eugene.
4: But we must be able to answer enough to render a verdict.
3: Meaning?
4: Meaning that I plan to reinvestigate every word of this case until I come to a firm conclusion.
8: There is nothing worse than cold pot roast. Nothing. The gravy gets all rubbery and...
4: Could you please pass those transcripts to this end of the table?
8: That's it. Take a break.
13: Want to contact us about the episodes you're hearing? 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We always love hearing from you.
8: Nobody knows the trouble I've seen.
4: There's a page missing from the transcript. Is anybody... never mind.
10: Hey, anybody want some of my cashews? I'm allergic.
7: Why'd you get cashew chicken, then?
10: I like it.
7: But why not just get chicken?
10: Because the cashews give it a nice flavor.
7: But you're allergic to cashews, so... Oh, never mind.
3: Cut it out, will you? I have a headache.
10: Well, pardon me, but if Tattoo Tommy over here feels he has to criticize menu choices...
7: My name's Larry.
10: Tattoo Larry, then.
3: What page are you on there, Eugene?
4: Oh, 46.
3: Oh, that's progress. You were on 42 a half hour ago. Listen, Bernard?
8: No, yeah.
3: You know Eugene, don't you?
8: Eugene. Yeah, I've seen him around. Yeah.
3: Well, what's it going to take to get him to change his mind?
8: Surgery. Eugene, how long are you going to keep this up? We're going to have to look at a breakfast menu pretty soon.
4: Well, there's quite a lot of evidence to consider.
3: Hold on. Forget the evidence for a minute, okay? Listen to me. The kid broke into the house. He admits that. If we let the kid go, he'll get a slap on the wrist for breaking and entering. Now, do you want that?
4: Well, certainly not.
3: Aren't you tired of these gangs running around getting away with this kind of stuff? Why don't we convict this kid and show the rest of them that they can't do it? Come on, let's send a message.
4: And if he's innocent?
3: That's the price he pays for hanging around with criminals.
10: What?
3: And if we let criminals roam around free, then pretty soon this whole town will be scared to walk the streets alone.
10: That's right. Is that
3: what you want for our town?
4: I'm sorry, Victor, but what I want is irrelevant to what we've been called here to do. Discern the truth and render a fair verdict. Yes, I'd like to send a message, but the message I want to send is... Our system of justice works.
3: Oh, boy. What a guy, huh? What a patriot. Truth, justice, and the American way. Yes, we all admire you, Eugene Superman.
4: Meltzner.
3: You're nothing but an arrogant little do-gooder who wants
8: now
3: to...
8: Now, hold it. Wait a minute. I won't have any name-calling in here, you bonehead. Now, listen. Settle down. We're all tired, and we need to relax. Eugene, could I talk to you in private?
4: Of course. Yes, Mr. Walton?
8: Yeah. Are you any closer to making a decision, or should I call the riot police?
4: I'm trying, Mr. Walton.
8: You sure are. What's it gonna take, huh? Do you really think he's innocent?
4: I honestly don't know, and that's why I must continue to study the evidence.
8: Eugene, listen. We've got to get back to what we know and come up with a verdict.
4: You're absolutely right, Mr. Walton. I would now like to discuss Mrs. Littleton's testimony, if you please.
3: Okay, great. This is good. The lady said that the alarm was turned off at 8:13 the night before. Go back to the testimony of the clerk at the convenience store. Now, what time did he say he saw Donald?
8: Wasn't it 5:30?
4: Right here, yes. 5:30 p.m.
3: And we have testimony from his family and a neighbor that he got in that night at what time?
4: 9 p.m.
3: So, there's a 3.5 hour time gap where nobody knows where he was. Plenty of time to get in the house, burn through the safe, steal the goods, turn off the alarm, get out, and go home.
4: Yes, I agree that a professional could have accomplished so much in that allotment of time. But this is a teenage boy with no prior record of burglary. Let's consider the testimony of the locksmith.
14: Mr. Sanders, how much experience do you have in the locksmith business?
15: 14 years.
14: So as an experienced locksmith, I would assume you know many of the techniques of burglars, so you can discover ways to foil them, correct?
15: Yeah, something like that.
14: Mr. Sanders, how difficult is it to torch through a safe?
15: Depends on what kind of safe it is, you know. What it's made of, the thickness of the doors and sides. But it'd be pretty difficult in any case.
14: Could an amateur perform this task?
15: Probably not.
14: Mr. Sanders, there was water on the carpet of the closet where the safe was located. Can you explain that?
15: When you torch a safe, you have to keep the area cool so you don't burn up the money inside. Whoever did this job probably sprayed water into the hole every couple of minutes.
14: So would you assume that the people who did this job were professionals?
15: Oh, yeah, they knew what they were doing.
14: Thank you. No more questions, Your Honor.
16: Mr. Sanders, if someone was good, a professional, let's say, how long would it take him to torch through a house safe?
15: 15 minutes for some, an hour, maybe 3 hours for others. Depends on the safe.
16: But three would be about the limit?
15: Well, the Littletons own a safe made by the Donovan Company, which I don't sell because they're so inferior.
16: Mr. Sanders.
15: I'd say three would be the limit.
16: Thank you. I have no more questions.
17: Now, how would a boy this age get to be a professional burglar? How would he learn such a thing?
3: Who knows where these gangs learn how to be criminals? He knew enough to get inside the house, didn't he?
10: That's a good point. I mean, where did he learn to use a glass cutter?
8: Well, let me get this straight. Mrs. Littleton said that the floor was covered with water.
12: Wait a minute. Back up a bit. Where do you get that Mrs. Littleton said the floor was covered with water?
8: Well, she said it.
10: Yeah, she said it. I remember.
17: Here in the transcripts, Mrs. Littleton said the floor was covered with water.
12: That doesn't make sense. You only spray a little bit of water into the hole when you're trying to cool it down. To actually cover the floor with water, you'd have to be torching for a really long time.
8: Or being incompetent.
12: What kind of safe was it?
8: Should be a picture in the evidence pile over there.
10: Here it is.
12: Hang on.
3: What?
12: Read the transcripts when the prosecutor asked Sanders how long it would take to burn through a safe.
17: Yes, sir. Paraphrasing, prosecuting attorney asked Mr. Sanders how long it would take a professional to torch through a house safe. Mr. Sanders said, it depends on the safe. 15 minutes for some, an hour, maybe three for others.
12: And he said 3 hours for the Littleton safe.
17: Mm-hmm.
12: You know, Sanders wouldn't know a good safe with both hands and a flashlight. He's been competing with my family for years.
3: Oh, so you're Mr. Expert now.
12: I told you I know this stuff. Look at this picture. It's a Donovan safe, all right, but it isn't a house safe at all.
3: What?
12: It's one of those safes used by department stores and restaurants.
17: Restaurants?
12: These things are expensive. I've never seen anybody put one of these in their homes.
17: Except perhaps the owner of the famed Littleton restaurant chain.
12: Right. The point is, it's a whole lot harder to break into one of these than a regular house safe. They're thicker. There isn't a chance in the world a kid could have torched through it in a few minutes or even 3 hours.
17: Well, how long would it take?
12: 6 to 8 hours at least. Plus, the kid would have had to lug a bunch of huge gas tanks into the house. He couldn't have done it alone.
17: Are you sure?
12: Positive. Just call the Donovan Safe Company or my father. But I'm telling you, it's true. Somebody messed up here.
17: Then that's it. If it takes 6 to 8 hours to break into the safe, then Donald couldn't have done it. He was seen at the convenience store at 5:30, and he was home by 9.
10: Hey, that's only 3.5 hours.
8: Amazing. Then he didn't do it.
10: The tattoo boy didn't do it after all.
3: Now hold it, hold it. You, Sherlock Holmes, are forgetting all the other evidence.
17: What other evidence?
10: I guess I'm changing my vote.
12: Me too.
3: Yeah, but wait a minute.
8: I'm afraid I'm going to have to change my vote too. Who else?
3: Now hold it. I don't get it.
17: What is there not to get, Mr. Laslick?
3: The kid's guilty.
8: Victor, we now have 11 votes not guilty and 1 vote guilty. The floor is yours. Make your case.
3: Okay, all right. Let me think. I got it. It's the most obvious thing in the world. The gang sent him to break into the house and open the door so they could burn into the safe.
12: And then they let him go home?
3: Yes!
12: They didn't have him stay to be a lookout? Didn't have him help lug in the gas tanks? They just let him go home? He did his part of the job and that was it?
3: Yeah, he was an accessory.
10: We're back to guessing. And I still have a reasonable doubt now.
17: And the law says if you have a reasonable doubt about the defendant's guilt, then your verdict has to be not guilty.
3: I don't understand. Don't you people really want to get this kid? Don't you have any sense of community standards, of real justice?
17: I understand your feelings, but
3: you don't understand anything. Huh? You're all so smug, wallowing in your victory. You don't even care that you're letting a kid go without the punishment he deserves. Well, I know from personal experience that what this kid needs is punishment.
8: personal experience?
3: Yes! I used to coach a city soccer team. He was one of my players. He never wanted to be there, never practiced, back-talked when I told him to do something. He was such a loser, and then the other kids' things started disappearing. I knew it was him. He was swiping the stuff. But could I do anything about it? No. Don't you see? Kids like him need straightening out. They need discipline, a firm hand. We've got a chance to give him that, and you're messing it up. How else are kids like him going to learn?
17: Victor, when we were selected for this jury, we were asked if we had any prior interaction with the defendant. You said no.
3: Well, I forgot.
8: Larry, knock for the bailiff, will you?
3: What are you doing?
17: Previous experience with a defendant can prejudice us against the truth of a case. We're supposed to be fair and impartial. We have to put aside our prejudices and deal with the truth. In essence, that's what we're here to do. Not to punish an innocent young man simply because we think he needs it. We're here to figure out the truth and render a verdict. Now, perhaps Donald does need to be disciplined, and I agree that this could be a great lesson for him, but we are not the ones to do it. Not this way. Not at the expense of the truth.
3: Oh, you're so high and mighty about the truth.
8: It might have helped if you were, Victor.
7: You need something?
8: Yeah, we seem to have a mistrial here.
7: What?
8: One of us just disqualified this jury from rendering a verdict. You better tell the judge.
7: Okay, but he won't be too happy about it.
8: Yeah, none of us are either. Ah, fresh air. Almost forgot what it was.
17: Indeed.
8: Well, Eugene, you satisfied?
17: Satisfied? Not entirely. Donald will probably have to be tried all over again.
8: Well, yeah, but now he's got a better chance of getting a fair trial. All your notes were passed on to the prosecution. I get the impression they're going to reinvestigate the case. Maybe they'll catch the ones who really did it.
17: Perhaps they will.
8: Yeah. I've been putting off saying it because it makes my scalp itch, but... Well, I was proud of you, Eugene. What you did in there was awfully... what I'm trying to say is... Hey, you did all right.
17: Well, thank you, Mr. Walton.
8: Yeah, there, I said it. Now, you hungry?
17: Actually, yes.
8: You like pot roast?
17: Marginally.
8: Well, even though this means sacrificing some of mine, why don't you come on over and have a bite? Sometimes it's better with a second warm-up.
17: Well, I'll take your word for it.
8: And, Eugene, the next time you nominate me as the foreman of anything, our friendship is over.
17: Understood.
18: The 59th chapter of Isaiah presents the nation of Israel confessing its sins before God. What did the writer say? Justice is turned back and righteousness stands far away, for truth has stumbled in the street, and it was displeasing in God's sight that there was no justice. Throughout the Bible, God repeatedly says how truth and justice work hand in hand to strengthen us as individuals, as communities, and even as entire nations. But there can be no justice if people don't stand up for the truth. Eugene demonstrated in the jury room how important it was to stay firm for truth so that justice might be served. And I think it's something we should do, too, whether it's at home, at school, or wherever you may be. We must stand firm for what's true, even if it means great risk to us. For God says in Micah 6:8 what he wants of us, to do justice, to love kindness, and to walk humbly with God. That's something we should all work towards. Well, that's it for now. If you ever want to write to us, just send your card or letter to Adventures in Odyssey, Colorado Springs, Colorado, 80995. 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And when you write, don't forget to ask for your own copy of today's episode. It's called Blind Justice. 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Our production engineer was Todd Bastide, and our executive producer was Chuck Bolte. And I'm Chris, hoping you'll join us again next time for more Adventures in Odyssey.

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And I came to tell you, it's coming down, it's coming down. 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

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He is up to something. God is doing something right now. He is up to something. He is up to something. God is doing something.

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The name of Jesus, how long will he reign? He reigns forever. 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Come on and bless the name of Jesus. Bless the name of Jesus. Bless the name of Jesus. 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Come on, how many don't need anything but the name of Jesus to get excited? You don't have to promise me a house or car. 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Praise the name of Jesus. Hallelujah, Tamahotai. 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

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He said if I also. Hey. 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

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Hey, who told the mind? Somebody bless the name of Jesus. Hey, show. 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

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I gotta get them on a plane. Cause I promise you,

my own.

will never be defeated. Somehow God will always get the glory. Hallelujah.

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You know they don't praise him like this no more. But the Bible says let everything that have breath praise the Lord. So if you feel like dancing, if you feel like shouting, don't let nobody stop you. Get your praise on because he's worthy.

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Let's lift them up for a little while.

0: Been longing, longing for something different, going wrong and looking everywhere but your arms, and I've been seeing you every turn, and now I sing to you a new song, even when I'm short and I'm falling. Just don't turn your back when I call, cause now I choose to never stop calling. I choose to never stop.
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1: I'm so tired of the devil, man. Yeah. Oh, Lord, life's been hard. I ain't faced. See a new man when I look in my face. 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